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1: 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I'm Lou Brutus, jam-packed on the show tonight, where my guests are going to include Amy Lee of Evanescence and Frank Bello of Anthrax. 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

0: who are currently laying waste to stadiums over in Europe. It shows the interesting ebb and flow for touring bands who do both Europe and North America. This spring, instead of doing some of the big U.S. festivals, Metallica chose to be over in Europe because they already knew this fall they were going to be doing the long run at Sphere in Las Vegas, along with those two small arena shows in Connecticut. A lot of other bands did the spring U.S. tours and are now spreading out from those stops in Columbus, Ohio, and Daytona. This is the kind of nerd stuff I stare at on my phone all night.
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I'll salute our animal friends with a rant in just a moment, after which Frank Bellow of Anthrax joining me as special guest on Hard Drive XL. 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

0: the XL. 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
1: 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People who are cruel to animals simply have bad brains. If they hurt an animal, they will do other twisted things. By the way, I'm not talking about hunting for food. I get that. However, there are rotten bastards who throw rocks at seals or hunt creatures like elephants or giraffes for, quote, sport. They can all go suck a tailpipe. The creatures we share our planet with are one of the greatest gifts we have, and they should be treated that way.
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1: Frank Billow of Anthrax joining me as special guest in just a moment on Hard Drive XL, where the word of the night is GABA. In context, GABA, GABA, we accept you, one of us. God bless Joey Ramone.

0: Frank Billow of Anthrax joins me now as special guest. Frank, if you would, talk about the new tune, It's for the Kids.
1: It's everything you expect from Anthrax. You know, it's been a while, Lou, if you realize the time since we came out with new music. I'm very, very excited. I think this song says it all. What I think we like to do with the lyrical content, I think we like to leave it to people to see what they get out of it. We know where we're coming from, but it's interesting to let it get out there and see what people think about it. There's a video. Have you seen the video? Have you seen a taste of the video yet?
2: Yeah.
1: Okay, cool. It's so refreshing and so I'm psyched right now because this is the first stuff we have. I'm very proud of it. It's everything. As an Anthrax fan as I am, I think everything that I would want in a song from Anthrax after so long. So it's energetic, heavy, fast, and it's got great melodies, all good stuff. So I think every Anthrax fan will like this.

0: Soundgarden on Hard Drive XL, which I dedicate to you if you were one of the many folks we heard from in regard to our show last night, where we paid tribute to Chris Cornell on the anniversary of his death. Speaking of which, I had posted some of the many artifacts from Chris and Soundgarden I've collected through all of my interviews and shows through the years, including my laminates and ticket from the I Am the Highway show, the tribute to Chris Cornell at the Forum in LA. One of the greatest concerts I've ever seen, but certainly the saddest. The woman who stole the show that night, Taylor Momsen, is on deck with the Pretty Reckless.
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me, meet the real me and my misfits way of life. 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

0: The funeral portrait for this Tuesday edition of Hard Drive XL. Amy Lee of Evanescence will join me as featured artist later. We will also continue to use many of our features to pay tribute to not one, not two, but three incredible cultural icons who are celebrating birthdays tonight. One of whom is Joey Ramone of the Ramones, born this day in 1951. I knew Joey fairly well, used to MC a lot of their shows on the East Coast and out in the Midwest. Nicest guy you could ever want to meet. Pete Townshend of The Who is also celebrating tonight. He is probably my favorite out of all of the interviews I have conducted through the years. And it's Andre the Giant's birthday. He once wrestled at my high school, Manalapan High School in Englishtown, New Jersey, when I was a kid.
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1: 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It was a fan-made documentary called The Kids Are All Right. 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
1: Amy Lee of Evanescence will join me as featured artist later tonight on Hard Drive XL, where the honor group of the night is freaks. 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

Poetry Corner is on deck. Oddly enough, tonight, inspired by my barn cat friends on one of the horse farms near to where I live. I get inspiration for this stupid stuff from all over the place. But first, 3 Days Grace on Hard Drive XL. I just like barn cats. What do you want from me?

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3: Have you ever had a cat give you a disgusted stare as if the cat really wished you were never there? Cats often have a very dismissive way of giving a look that makes you believe the cat thinks you're a low-down, dirty schnook. Where the hell does a cat get off with that attitude, especially when you feed them? Their ingratitude is shockingly rude. So to any cats who are currently listening, let's cut back on the dirty glares. Or maybe there'll be no more kibbles at the barn in the dinner dish right over there.
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Sleep Theory as you do your Tuesday night hard drive XL style. Amy Lee of Evanescence joining me later as featured artist. I'm Lou Brutus. Right now, going.

0: and reads, "Hey, Lou, I thoroughly enjoy your show, which I listen to every night. I am not much on writing. You always make my night. Hopefully I can make your day. Love you, man, Ken Hyorn." So thank you, Ken. And your stuff is back in the mail to you already.
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10: 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I listen to it every morning.
2: Forget to set your alarm this morning. Here's what you missed.
11: Oh, I love them.
12: If you could freeze time, would you do anything illegal? That's not to say everything illegal. It doesn't really quantify how much time you freeze, right? Do I have an hour? Do I have a day? Do I have a week? Do I have a month? Like, it just, if you could freeze time.
13: That's the first thing you'd think to do if you froze time. I mean, I guess in this case.
12: Again, how much time is it?
13: Right.
12: If I've only got an hour, then yeah, I'm probably going to rob the bank real quick.
13: What?
12: Well, the assumption is you freeze time and no one knows of your crime.
13: Happens.
12: Right. Time stops, and then when it starts again, the money's gone and you're nowhere to be found and you haven't left any.
13: So I could buy the Powerball ticket before the winner at the store that I know it was in? Because then I'm not really... Am I criming? Is that a criming? I'm using information to be the person next in line to buy that.
12: I don't think
13: Powerball
12: it works that
13: ticket.
12: Way because you can't buy the ticket after the numbers are out. The ticket sales stop an hour before the numbers get
13: Yeah, but I'm frozen in time, so I know who the winner was at this particular gas station on this particular day.
12: So then you're
13: going
12: to go and steal the ticket from them? You're not going
13: Purchase
12: back. This isn't time travel. This is freezing time.
13: Now there's rules
12: Two totally
13: and
12: different
13: regulations.
12: Things. All right, we're not going to play these exercises if you don't abide by the rules. It's not time travel. It's freezing time. So everything just stops. Much like
13: but
12: in
13: I'm
12: the Matrix.
13: Moving around.
12: But you have freedom to move around and do whatever you want. Are you going to do anything illegal with
13: no,
12: that time?
13: Probably not. No.
12: I knew that would be your answer.
14: They're the best.
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1: Happy birthday to one of the great icons in the world of wrestling. Born this day in 1946, actor and grappler Andre the Giant. He passed in 1993, but you can get a look at his incredible career, which included wrestling before my very eyes at my high school, Manalapan High School in Englishtown, New Jersey, as a kid. 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I had plenty of friends who met him, and they said he was the nicest guy in the world. 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
1: 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In context, Gabba Gabba, we accept you, one of us. God bless Joey Ramone.

0: Hello, everyone. This is Dave Grohl with Foo Fighters. Lou Brutus is an insane person, and the FCC should not allow him on the air anywhere. And I'm not kidding.
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2: 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One of the greatest dumb movies ever made. 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

From ashes to new as you do your night hard drive XL style. Amy Lee of Evanescence joining me later as featured artist. I'm Lou Brutus. If you are already thinking about the Memorial Day weekend, I hope that you have some live music planned. If not, and you want a little break from all of the troubles in

0: obsession. But the one I think most of us are going to catch is The Mandalorian and Grogu. The buzz on this is incredible. I was invited to a premiere for it tonight, but I'm here with you now, and that's why I'm not at the movie. So I'll catch it with everybody else in IMAX this weekend. Yeah, I know it's just a movie, but if you can forget the world for a couple hours, that's a pretty golden thing.
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1: I am often asked who my favorite rock star is to interview, and I believe the one and only answer is Pete Townshend of The who is celebrating his 81st birthday tonight and still going strong. This also marks the birthday of the late Joey Ramone of the Ramones, born this day in 1951, passing in 2001. I still have his home phone number on my cell phone. Mike D'Antonio from Killswitch Engage is 53. Phil Rudd, AC/DC drummer for many years, is 72, and the enigmatic Grace Jones is 78. Finally, on this day in 1946, the birth of the late great Andre the Giant, always my favorite wrestler.
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1: 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Yes, you are one of us.

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0: Amy Lee of Evanescence joins me again tonight as featured artist. Amy, the new album Sanctuary hits on June 5. Do you miss the old way of going in and just banging out an entire album in one stretch?
1: Well, to be fair, that's never been me. It's always been like, at least for the writing process, it's always like a long, give it time until it's all there and then we'll start booking studios. But it has evolved the past couple of albums through like, hey, we got like three songs. Let's go in the studio, like with what we're feeling right now in this moment, instead of like letting them get stale. But this world, the world today, is just a constant source of rage inspiration. I mean, I have to say, like, beyond my own life and my own experiences and relationships and friends and losses and all those things that always inspire me, the world is just like a wild, violent place. And there's so much, it's too much. It's just an information flood. And I think that there's a way to see that in a way that it's draining. It is exhausting. Much of it is terrible. But it's also, for me, I feel like it's fuel. It's fuel. I can't help but talk about the things that are staring us in the face.

0: on Hard Drive XL, preceded by our current featured artist of the week, Evanescence. Who will you follow from the forthcoming new album, Sanctuary? If you would actually like to check out more of my interview with Amy Lee, do it through the Hard Drive Radio socials, Facebook, Twitter, and Instagram. Tons of interview clips with me talking to all these different rock stars who are on the show every night. I particularly love to speak to Amy Lee, though. She is super smart. She's really engaging. She's very funny. She's just like one of the coolest women I've ever met. There aren't a lot of girls like Amy Lee. Please believe me.
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5: 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I listen to it every morning.
2: Forget to set your alarm this morning. Here's what you missed.
6: Oh, I love them.
7: If you could freeze time, would you do anything illegal? That's not to say everything illegal. It doesn't really quantify how much time you freeze, right? Do I have an hour? Do I have a day? Do I have a week? Do I have a month? Like, it just, if you could
8: That's
7: freeze
8: time. That's the first thing you'd think to do if you froze time. I mean, I guess in this case,
7: again, how much time is it?
8: Right.
7: If I've only got an hour, then yeah, I'm probably going to rob the bank real quick.
8: What?
7: Well, the assumption is you freeze time and no one knows of your crime.
8: Happens.
7: Right. Time stops, and then when it starts again, the money's gone and you're nowhere to be
8: could
7: found
8: I
7: and you
8: make
7: haven't left
8: it
7: any.
8: So I could buy the Powerball ticket before the winner at the store that I know it was in? Because then I'm not really. Am I a criming? Is that a criming? I'm using information to be the person next in line to buy that.
7: I don't think
8: Powerball
7: it works that
8: ticket.
7: Way because you can't buy the ticket after the numbers are out. The ticket sales stop an hour before the numbers get
8: Yeah, but I'm frozen in time, so I know who the winner was at this particular gas station on this particular day.
7: So then you're
8: going
7: to go and steal the ticket from them? You're not going
8: Purchase
7: back. This isn't time travel. This is freezing time.
8: Now there's rules
7: Two totally
8: and
7: different
8: regulations.
7: Things. All right, we're not going to play these exercises if you don't abide by the rules. It's not time travel. It's freezing time. So everything just stops. Much like
8: but
7: in the
8: I'm
7: Matrix.
8: Moving around.
7: But you have freedom to move around and do whatever you want. Are you going to do anything illegal with
8: no,
7: that time?
8: Probably not. No.
7: I knew that would be your answer.
9: They are the best.
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1: There are several cultural icons celebrating birthdays tonight. 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Joey was the tall, lanky, and sort of geeky-looking frontman for the Ramones. 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I attend in the years where I'm not doing the show at night, and I just wanted to say God bless Joey Ramone. 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
2: Low has dipped down to about 43
3: overnight
2: under partly cloudy skies, winds out of the northwest around 5 miles an hour. Mainly clear skies Wednesday, highs level off around 63. Currently, it's 51 degrees.
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3: 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I listen to it every morning.
1: Forget to set your alarm this morning. Here's what you missed.
4: Oh, I love them.
5: If you could freeze time, would you do anything illegal? That's not to say everything illegal. It doesn't really quantify how much time you freeze, right? Do I have an hour? Do I have a day? Do I have a week? Do I have a month? Like, it just, if you could
6: That's
5: freeze time.
6: That's the first thing you'd think to do if you froze time. I mean, I guess in this case.
5: Well, again, how much time is it?
6: Right.
5: If I've only got an hour, then yeah, I'm probably going to rob the bank real quick.
6: What?
5: Well, the assumption is you freeze time and no one knows of your crime.
6: What happens.
5: Right. Time stops. And then when it starts again, the money's gone and you're nowhere to be found and you haven't left any.
6: Could I make it so I could buy the Powerball ticket before the winner at the store that I know it was in? Because then I'm not really, am I criming? Is that a criming? I'm using information to be the person next in line to buy that
5: I don't think
6: Powerball
5: it works that
6: ticket?
5: Way because you can't buy the ticket after the numbers are out. The ticket sales stop an hour before the numbers get
6: Yeah, but I'm frozen
5: out.
6: In time, so I know who the winner was at this particular gas station on this particular day.
5: So then you're
6: going
5: to go and steal the ticket from them? You're not going
6: Purchase
5: back. This isn't time travel. This is freezing time.
6: Now there's rules
5: Two totally
6: and
5: different
6: regulations.
5: Things. All right, we're not going to play these exercises if you don't abide by the rules. It's not time travel. It's freezing time. So everything just stops. Much like
6: but
5: in
6: I'm
5: the Matrix.
6: Moving around.
5: But you have freedom to move around and do whatever you want. Are you going to do anything illegal with
6: no,
5: that time?
6: No, probably not. No.
5: I knew that would be your answer.
7: They're the best.
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3: Low has dipped down to about 43
4: overnight under partly cloudy skies. Winds out of the northwest around 5 miles an hour. Mainly clear skies Wednesday. Highs level off around 63. Right now, it's 52 degrees.
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2: Lows dip down to about 43
3: overnight
2: under mainly clear skies.
3: Northwesterly winds
2: around 5 miles an hour. Highs around 63
3: Wednesday.
2: Mainly sunny skies.
3: Right now,
2: it's 51 degrees.
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3: The best show ever. I listen to it every morning.
1: Forget to set your alarm this morning. Here's what you missed.
4: Oh, I love them.
5: If you could freeze time, would you do anything illegal? That's not to say everything illegal. It doesn't really quantify how much time you freeze, right? Do I have an hour? Do I have a day? Do I have a week? Do I have a month? Like, it just, if you could
6: That's
5: freeze time.
6: That's the first thing you'd think to do if you froze time. I mean, I guess in
5: this
6: case.
5: Well, again, how much time is it?
6: Right.
5: If I've only got an hour, then yeah, I'm probably going to rob the bank real quick.
6: What?
5: Well, the assumption is you freeze time and no one knows of your crime.
6: What happens.
5: Right. Time stops. And then when it starts again, the money's gone and you're nowhere to be found and you haven't left any.
6: Could I make it so I could buy the Powerball ticket before the winner at the store that I know it was in? Because then I'm not really, am I criming? Is that a criming? I'm using information to be the person next in line to buy that
5: I don't think
6: Powerball
5: it works that
6: ticket?
5: Way because you can't buy the ticket after the numbers are out. The ticket sales stop an hour before the numbers get
6: Yeah, but I'm frozen
5: out.
6: In time, so I know who the winner was at this particular gas station on this particular day.
5: So then you're
6: going
5: to go and steal the ticket from them? You're not going
6: Purchase
5: back. This isn't
6: it.
5: Time travel. This is freezing time.
6: Now there's rules
5: Two totally
6: and
5: different
6: regulations.
5: Things. All right, we're not going to play these exercises if you don't abide by the rules. It's not time travel. It's freezing time. So everything just stops. Much like
6: but
5: in the
6: I'm
5: Matrix.
6: Moving around.
5: But you have freedom to move around and do whatever you want. Are you going to do anything illegal with
6: no,
5: that time?
6: Probably not. No.
5: I knew that would be your answer.
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4: Low has dipped down to about 43 overnight under mainly clear skies. Northwesterly winds around 5 miles an hour. Highs around 63 Wednesday, mainly sunny skies. Currently 50.
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4: Lots of sunshine today, with daytime highs approaching 63. North winds around 5 miles an hour. Mainly cloudy skies expected tonight. Lows dip down to about 44. Right now, it's 50 degrees.
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0: Green Day. Kicking things off on a hump day edition of Rock Mornings with Brian and Gene. We've got some sunshine in the forecast today, which is good. It was kind of gloomy and drizzly in the morning yesterday, but it did clear up a little bit, which is good because I spent all afternoon, literally 7 hours in my yard, digging a hole and filling it with rocks and sand and getting ready for the fire pit.
1: That's what's going to happen when you're building a fire pit. Low 60s today, by the way, though. Not a warm one.
0: You never realize how fat and disgusting and out of shape you are until you look in the mirror. And then you don't really realize how fat and disgusting and out of shape you are until you try to dig a hole.
1: Dude, digging holes are bad.
0: That's, in your backyard.
1: That's why it's a thing.
0: Yeah.
1: Digging ditches.
0: Had the stump ground down finally after years of living in the backyard. The stump finally got ground down a couple of weeks ago and then filled in. I should have just had the guy leave it already dug out, but my boy Chuck came over yesterday, and that dude's a machine. I don't know how old Chuck is. He's a little older than I am, but that guy just, he had one glass of water all day. He's a former police officer.
1: Yeah, he's a machine.
0: He does not. But he's like, you know, he's like the most calm, demeanored guy. You know what I mean? He's like very, you know, very, I don't want to say monotone, but you know what I mean? He's kind of level. It doesn't get too high, doesn't get too low, at least none of the times that I've ever seen him. He's a great guy to be around. He's funny. Love him to death, but man, he just going. And I'm standing there, I'm like, Chuck, I'm dying over here, man. He's trying to talk to me while I'm wheelbarrowing all this dirt in my backyard and digging out holes, and I'm like, I can't talk. I said like maybe 3-4 words, and then I had to stop and breathe, and then I had to say a couple more words, and yeah, it was... It was a rough app, but we got a lot of progress. We made a lot of progress.
1: I don't know if you've ever seen the Nate Bargatze skit where his mom wanted a koi pond.
0: No.
1: And him and his brothers had to go over and dig a hole for this koi pond. Oh, my God.
0: So
1: you're at the age when your mom wants a koi pond and you and your brother's out in the backyard. You're like, oh, my God, how deep is this koi pond?
0: Well, this one wasn't even that deep.
1: No, I know, but this is.
0: But it was 10 feet across, right? So we're putting a big fire pit in our backyard, a permanent fire pit, instead of these stupid pieces of trash that we've been buying at Menards the last bunch of years. And dug a 10-foot wide hole, so it's a 5-foot diameter or radius, 10-foot diameter, and you know, the lawn has a kind of a gradual slope, so you have to dig it down deeper on one side than the other side. And then we made a trip to the quarry to get rock, and came back, and we're shoveling that out of the back of the pickup truck.
1: You're not paying this guy enough, whatever you're paying him.
0: And I'm not paying him anything. I told him I'm going to get him a couple of cases of Yingling.
1: Not enough.
0: I'm getting him a couple of.
1: Not enough.
0: I got to talk to my guy Timmy Alberts again because I can't. All the beer that I owe Chuck right now is I'm going to have to put on Timmy's tab.
1: You are going to have to.
0: It's good to know, guys, because I got to be honest. Like there's no way I could do all that. Like. When we moved into our first house years ago, that first winter, the dogs kind of like I would shovel like a portion of the lawn for them to go to the bathroom on. And then, of course, the grass died. And so the following year, that spring, I dug that entire patch up and I re-sodded it and put new grass down and all. And I did that by myself by hand. Right. And I was probably 36, 37. And it was about the same amount of area as this thing. There's no effing way I could do this by myself. It would take me forever.
1: No, you need machinery or a truck.
0: Yes, both him and Chuck, of course, in the middle of it. He's like, hey, at least you and I got a side gig now. I'm like, bro, I ain't doing this ever again. This is why people pay $10,000 to have someone come in and do this thing. Because that was a quote I got from somebody. They were like, yeah, we'll come and do it for 10 grand. I should have just said, okay, I'll find a way to pay for it.
1: Well,
0: here I
1: chance,
0: am today dying from shoveling.
1: Watch Nate's building a koi pond and you guys will be kindred spirits and you can't possibly buy enough beer for Chuck.
0: All I know is we're at the stage now where we've got the rock and the dirt in the
1: digging
0: hole.
1: Holes.
0: And the next step is going to be the final step, which is getting the blocks and the pavers or whatever and putting those in, and then the fire pit will be...
1: Gas-powered auger. That's what you should have got for your birthday, I think.
0: What I should have got is a crew of guys who are professionals. That's what I should have got. We've got a lot of stuff to get to on a hump day edition. We're, of course, going to get to bad news, happy music.

0: Also, we'll find out if you've got the perfect body. There's a new study that you shouldn't laugh. Shouldn't laugh. There's a new thing. It's,
1: a new study that says the mediocre is hot. Barely passable is doing okay.
0: All I'm saying is don't laugh. You don't know. You don't know what those specimens or those specs are. Mm-hmm. You don't know what the.
1: Okay.
0: So we'll get to all that. And of course, if you need something, rockmornings.com for all our contact info.
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0: All right, everybody, freak out. Get ready to freak out, Gene. It's time to freak out.
1: I'm not freaking out.
0: Every time this happens, people get freaked out.
1: Okay.
0: One of these websites that you go to on a regular basis, when they change things, everybody freaks out. Can't handle it. It takes too much out of my day. Just leave it the way it is.
1: What
0: Wikipedia
1: is this?
0: Never changes. No, it's Google this time.
1: Oh.
0: For the last quarter of a century, 25

0: years, Google, the search box, long, slender bar. You type in stuff like, how long will this chicken last in the fridge? Is permanent marker actually permanent?
1: Who won the most World Cups?
0: How long should a hug last on a first date? All sorts of different things. While Google yesterday said the AI shift has inspired them to overhaul the dimensions of the search bar for the first time since 2001. That's right.
1: So it'll be squarer?
0: It's going to look different. Freak out, everybody. The box is bigger, which is good.
1: Oh,
0: right?
1: It's larger. I would have thought size they would have been smaller.
0: Size matters. It's bigger and more interactive so that people can ask even longer questions. They can also upload photos and videos, ask questions vocally, and use AI mode, including particular AI models and agents. Also, people can now ask follow-up questions with a chatbot within Google's main search page. Seems a bit complex, especially if you're used to just going to Google and typing in
1: whatever,
0: sweet potato pie recipe.
1: Mm-hmm.
0: They are making it less simple and elegant. However, it's ultimately supposed to be more powerful than a simple Google search with a simple set of results. That said, Google did say they were not trying to force AI on anyone. Yeah, right. For straightforward stuff, it'll still work the same as the classic Google search always has.
1: So sweet potato pie recipe is still sweet potato pie recipe. Is that what you're saying?
0: I'm guessing.
1: Best green bean casserole is still that, whatever.
0: Is there really like much you can do to that to make it better different?
1: Just...
0: I mean, maybe a little spicy thing here and there.
1: Some salt and pepper, is that
0: maybe
1: what you're
0: saying?
1: Maybe
0: some extra mushrooms inside as opposed to just whatever little pieces
1: maybe
0: are in the...
1: Maybe that was a bad example.
0: Creme of mushroom.
1: But okay, it larger actually. I don't know why I assumed it would be smaller, but okay, larger. It would look a little larger.
0: Google's changing people to at least the search bar, so be on the lookout for that when you go to Google today.
1: Got it.
0: People are going to freak out, Gene. New Auburn, Wisconsin. A child has died after a skid steer accident. This is in Barron County. According to a press release from the sheriff's department there, on Saturday, they got a report of a child involved in a skid steer accident in the rural town of New Auburn. Authorities go to the scene. Despite life-saving efforts, the child died due to the injuries they suffered in the incident. Any information such as the kid's name or age not released, but a child in New Auburn, Wisconsin, dying over the weekends in a skid steer accident.
1: Tragic.
0: Awful. Video yesterday showed a guy in Texas driving his Cybertruck, or at least trying to, in a lake. This guy is now facing criminal charges after intentionally driving his Cybertruck into a lake. This happened just before 8 p.m. on Monday at Katie's Woods Park Boat Ramp in Grapevine, Texas, about 25 miles north of the Dallas-Fort Worth area. Officers from that police department arrived on the scene. They discovered a Tesla Cybertruck in the water near the shoreline. The driver told authorities that he intentionally drove into the lake to test the Cybertruck's wade mode, W-A-D-E, a feature while other passengers were in the vehicle. I don't think that means it wades in the lake.
1: Like he thought it was buoyant?
0: According to Tesla's Cybertruck owner's manual, the feature allows Cybertruck to enter and drive through bodies of water, such as rivers or creeks. However, the feature does come with several warnings, and says that the maximum wade depth is about 32 inches from the bottom of the tire. So that's about 2.5-3 feet.
1: This guy is out there in
0: 3-4 feet of water. Yeah, look, this is more of a situation where, you know, maybe it's flooding in town, right, due to heavy rain and the drains are a little overflowed. And sort of like similar what happened to us with the Toyota Camry that my wife bought us several years ago, and we ended up, you know, losing the vehicle was a total loss because we ended up in some deep water on a main street.
1: Perhaps you're out in the country. I know at Beaver Creek State Park, for instance, you drive across a little waterway. It's a little stream that can have, you know, if there's heavy rains, it could have more water flowing through it, and it goes, you know,
0: spelunking, and you come across a river or a little stream that you got to get across to get to the other side. I don't know, but The vehicle became disabled, took on water, the passengers and the driver abandoning the vehicle. The fire department water rescue team assisting in removing the vehicle from the lake. This guy was arrested, charged with operating a vehicle in a closed section of a park or lake, not having a valid boat registration. I love that one.
1: Ooh, that's great. That's like tacking on some pain and suffering.
0: It's like domestic disturbance. But it wasn't a bad GPS situation, which we've seen happen a lot of times. Where people end up in
1: He purposefully did it. It's not that he accidentally. Okay.
0: Hey, guys, I'm going to check out this wade mode in the lake. Maybe start smaller. Maybe don't start with the lake. Start with the...
1: Well, it does have a gradual...
0: The creek?
1: You know. And you're going in slowly, so it's not, I would think.
0: Speaking of beaches and water, three beachgoers stabbed while hundreds of teens took over a packed beach in Rhode Island. Stabbing broke out just after 3 o'clock yesterday at Narragansett Town Beach, a summer vacation retreat in southern Rhode Island. Temperatures getting into the 90s. We've seen the beaches in our area start to get packed as the weather reaches into the 80s.
1: So there was a fight between some people?
0: Officers located three
1: random?
0: Victims suffering from minor stab wounds. Police have not identified a suspect or a motive behind the stabbings. It was known that not known if the victims knew each other or if the stabbing was just random. Somebody walking around stabbing a bunch of people on a beach, but a bunch of kids on the beach in Rhode Island apparently getting stabbed as hundreds of people flock to try and stay cool in the warm summer months. And last but not least, this is a brilliant idea. I got to be honest with you. A guy in New Jersey, or a guy from New Jersey, went to a Walmart in Maryland. His intent was to steal a bunch of jewelry. And so in order to distract the Walmart employees and the loss prevention people from what he was doing, he went and set off a bunch of fireworks in the back of the store. Anthony Rhodes from New Jersey using camping fuel to set off a shopping cart full of fireworks.
1: Oh my God, a lot of fireworks.
0: In the children's clothing section at the Walmart there in Maryland, customers and staff fleeing the fiery chaos. He's broke into a display counter and stole about $10,000 worth of jewelry. The arson, by the way, resulted in about $10 million in damages to the store. So not only is he getting hooked up with the $10,000 worth of jewelry that he stole, but this guy is going to be doing a lot of time.
1: Oh my God.
0: And whatnot for, the $10 million in damages. And he's all caught on camera. He's in there wearing his mask.
1: What did he think?
0: Facing several...
1: There was no cameras there?
0: Several charges, including first-degree arson, manufacturing an explosive device. He's being held in the correctional facility pending extradition to Maryland, but... Oy. Why isn't that guy running out of the store like everybody else? Oh, that's why, because he set off the fireworks.
1: See him on camera. I guess he was wearing some sort of a mask, you said, on his face. But
0: yeah, well, it was like a COVID mask, right? So he's wearing that, and I think it was an attempt to hide his identity. But he was wearing highly recognizable clothing. It wasn't like he was just dressed in a black hoodie and black jeans or whatever. I mean, he had stuff with logos on it and everything.
1: Yeah. Here's, okay. Idiot. To get $10,000 worth of jewelry, huh?
0: From what? Well,
1: money's money. And
0: I guess.
1: Jewelry's jewelry.
0: If you're desperate enough to set off fireworks in a Walmart, you probably need $10,000 worth of jewelry real bad.
1: Yes. But $4 million of damage.
0: All right.
1: Doesn't equal.
0: Sports in a bit.

0: Rockfest music from the Pretty Reckless. The latest from them, When I Wake Up. Not sure if you saw, but Static X had to cancel their entire tour due to emergency medical issues. And that tour includes their stop at Rockfest. They have been replaced by Chad Gray of Mudvayne and Hell Yeah. The Rockfest making that announcement the other day. They've had to make a little switch up in the schedule of the lineup with Chad Gray filling in for Static X.
1: Hope there's everything's okay.
0: Yeah, when you hear emergency medical issue and then you hear the whole entire tour getting canceled, that's usually not good. I mean, that's
1: a couple week break. That's
0: no, not like someone got sick with COVID or someone
1: a vocal cord thing.
0: You know, wrist thing or you know ankle thing. That sounds like someone's probably going to need some kind of major surgery and is not going to be able to be on stage and perform. The Miz struck out 8 in 6 scoreless innings last night. The Brewers beat the Cubs 5-2.
2: As the Cubs are down to their last chance and they trail by 3.
3: Ground ball to short. Ortiz, crow hop, a throw in time, and the Brewers take down the Cubs 5-2. They've secured the series victory and can go for the gravy tomorrow night.
0: Go for the gravy. An interesting way to put it. The Brewers, by the way, are 15-5 in their last 20 games, and with that win last night against the Cubbies, they're now in first place in the NL Central, half a game up on Chicago. Final game of that 3-game series where the Brewers try to get that gravy is tonight at 6:40, FYI. In the NBA last night.
4: Down 22 with 7.5 to go. Knicks take game one behind the brilliance of Jalen Brunson. Let's check in with Lisa.
5: Jalen, you guys were down 22 points with 7:40 to go. Just how did you guys get this one back?
6: Found a way. I don't have an answer for you.
0: Look, 22 points is not all that much in an NBA game, but they had a 22-point lead with about 7 minutes to go in the fourth quarter, and the Cavs absolutely blew it. The Knicks tied them up, took them to overtime, where they outscored them 14-3 in overtime.
1: So they just...
0: Yeah, the Cavs just fell apart. The Knicks end up winning 115-104. That's the final score in Game 1 of the Eastern Conference Finals. In the NBA tonight, it's Game 2 of the Western Conference Finals. That tips off at 7:30 on NBC and Peacock. The Spurs are at the Oklahoma City Thunder with San Antonio leading that series 1-0. No games in the NHL tonight, or last night, but tonight.
7: As they say in hockey, let's do that hockey.
0: Yeah, Game 1 of the West Finals, Vegas at Colorado, 7 o'clock on ESPN. And then tomorrow night, it's Game 1 of the East Finals with Montreal at Carolina, that game at 7 p.m. on TNT and True TV. Couple of coaches getting the heave-ho. One of them in the NBA, that would be Jason Kidd. He's out as the head coach of the Dallas Mavericks.
8: Screw you! You're fired!
0: Yeah, they called it a mutual decision, but that's one of those like, hey, look, dude, we're going to fire you, but we'll say it's mutual.
1: Yeah, do you mind? We'll just say that to try to
0: How's your
1: save
0: mom?
1: Your...
0: He was with Dallas for 5 seasons, still has 4 years and more than $40 million remaining on his contract, so probably going to have a nice little vacation.
1: Still have to vacation. Have the payout. The payout has
0: might
1: to be
0: able
1: there.
0: To afford that mortgage payment. Meanwhile, in the NHL, the Vancouver Canucks head coach Adam Foote, along with his entire staff, were fired yesterday. New GM Ryan Johnson cleaning house 5 days after he took the GM job. Assistant coaches Scott Young, Kevin Dean, and Brett McLean were also relieved of their duties in Vancouver. Kansas City Chiefs wide receiver Rashee Rice has now been sentenced to serve 30 days in jail after testing positive for marijuana, which is in violation of the terms of his probation. This is from that crash 2 years ago on the Dallas highway that left a bunch of people injured.
1: Yes.
0: And so now he's on probation, and one of those stipulations of his probation is, look, dude, you can't be doing weed, and we're going to piss test you every so often, and they pee test him, and he probably tested positive. Texas State Attorney's Office said yesterday that Rice ordered to go to jail immediately as part of his original 30-day sentence for the third-degree felony of racing and causing bodily injury. So, yeah, he was driving like a madman on a highway in Dallas a couple of years
1: late
0: ago.
1: Late at crashed. Night, really super fast, wasn't he?
0: Yep, crashed and hurt a bunch of people and deferred and all that stuff and probation. And now he can't abide by the rules of his probation agreement. And so he's going to go do some time in jail. 30 days. It's Rock Mornings with Brian and Gene. Lots to get to, including some Offspring in a couple of minutes. Speaking of Rockfest music.
1: I was just thinking about Rockfest yesterday.
0: Feels like almost every band we play is going to be at Rockfest.
1: Talking to Doc yesterday. He's obviously going to be there. They're there every year, and he was just talking about camping, and I was thinking about you and the buses.
0: Got that
1: and
0: new
1: the
0: camper. It better stink like sex when I get in there.
1: Yikes!
0: No, I'm telling you, I'm getting real pissed. I'm getting upset, like legitimately pissed off. We ran into, they came to my birthday party.
1: Yes.
0: On Friday of last
1: week. Doc and his lovely wife.
0: And they left super early, and he went back to his camper, and I was busting his balls at my birthday party about not christening his camper, which they've had for months. They've been setting it up, and he's been working on his bar top, and there's been all this talk about this, that, and the other thing, and he hasn't christened it yet. And then he's sending me pictures of the bar. It's all finished.
1: Oh, good.
0: And hanging out with his buds over there at the campground, and I don't hear anything about christening this camper. What the hell are you doing, dude?
1: Holiday weekend, long holiday weekend.
0: Very long, lots of holiday.
1: Telling me that there's no room for guests in there.
0: That's fine. They don't need a guest. You like, just go in there, give her the old poke and tickle, and call it Dunsky's.
1: Going to Rockfest with the camper. You're going to Rockfest.
0: I don't
1: We've
0: know if he
1: buses.
0: Hasn't set up the sex swing in the bedroom in there yet or what's going on. But
1: buses
0: this guy.
1: Buses going to Rockfest. You're going to be at Rockfest. Just thinking about tons of Rockfest stuff yesterday. I mean, it's a hot. It's not very far away at this point.
0: Well, look, it's basically June.
1: Yes, I know.
0: Okay, so like...
1: Mid-July Rockfest.
0: Yeah, Hatebreed, Machine Head, Hailstorm, Body Count, I Prevail, Offspring, Pretty Reckless, Lacuna Coil, Hollywood Undead, Bad Flower. There's so many that are going to be there, and looking forward to it. And we'll hear from the Offspring in just a couple minutes.
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0: Hey, it's Brian and Gene. I told you last weekend we were having some Norwegian food after the Fest parade, after the Grenadier Corps marched in the parade out there in Westby, Sint Nimai, and it was delicious. But this Friday, I think wife and I are going to go to Buzzard Billy's and get some Cajun Creole food because it's fantastic, and they've got so many great things on the menu. My favorite right now is the Cajun, the blackened catfish combo, which comes with obviously blackened catfish. You got red beans and rice. You got jambalaya. You got some hush puppies on there as well. Can't go wrong with anything on the menu at Buzzard Billy's. Is fantastic.
1: Well, I follow them on social media, and a couple days ago, they posted their pickle chips with the homemade ranch.
0: Oh, yeah.
1: Oh my gosh. So now I got to grab some friends and head there, which is a great idea anyway for the holiday weekend. Maybe it's a night out. There's a ton of graduation ceremonies for high schoolers. So if you got visiting relatives, take them there. Get the crispy fried pickle chips and the homemade ranch. Mwah.
0: Yeah, don't forget they can host your party upstairs at the Starlight Lounge as well. Get in touch with them at Buzzard Billy's or the Starlight Lounge on Pearl Street in downtown La Crosse.
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0: got a text from Drywall Bill. This is Bill with Dr. Drywall. Can you play some Crazy Train from Ozzy? We'll probably get to that. Rockmornings.com if you want to find all of our contact info. Don't forget, you can also download the apps and get in touch with us that way. Submit voicemails, pictures, and videos. Yeah, speaking of pictures, check this, I'll show you.
1: Is this your hole?
0: Yeah, I didn't take as many pictures as I wanted to. I started to, and then we just got into it, and I just... But that's the... So, like, just for... That's the hole, as you can see. Dug out, and then there's my truck. Obviously, just gone to get the rock.
1: Oh, yeah. That's lovely.
0: And then there's the rock in the back of the truck. You can see the hole's rather large.
1: And based, round.
0: Yeah, based on the size of my truck. So, yeah, we got...
1: Similar to when we put the pool in.
0: Yeah, so you got to dig it, and then you got to flatten it, and you got to level it and all that crap, and that just to... And we were not working with professional tools. We were just sort of using what we had.
1: Right, a piece of board and going like this and
0: kinda,
1: laying
0: yeah.
1: it across yeah. in a di- and then
0: well,
1: laying
0: and,
1: the level
0: And
1: on
0: now
1: it.
0: We're taking a break because our schedules don't align in terms of, like, getting the pavers and all that stuff, so this is all going to have to get kind of refreshed in a few weeks when we go after it, but the dog, Remy, the idiot... Just can't now. I've got a tarp over it, you know, to try and protect it from weather and from the dogs and other animals and stuff. And the idiot dog can't leave it alone. So we're going to have a conversation with the dog.
1: Well, it's a secret forbidden spot.
0: Yeah.
1: What is this? It's a place of mystery over here.
0: Stupid dog. The other dog wants nothing to do with anything. She doesn't even want to go outside. You know what I mean? She's just like, outdoors. Television tonight, game two of the NBA Conference Finals on NBC. The Oklahoma City Thunder hosting the San Antonio Spurs with the Spurs up 1-0 in that series. NBA on NBC. NBA Conference Finals, game two. Meanwhile, over on CBS tonight, starting at 7 p.m., it is the 50th season finale of Survivor. Who will be the last man standing? What's the prize on Survivor? Is it still $1 million?
1: I think it's been $1 million for a very long time, but...
0: Did they announce the winners of the Survivor America contest that they were doing? Remember that? They were hiding idols in states all around, and you could submit... Once you found it, you could submit through a QR code or something and then have a chance to win some prizes.
1: Yeah, I'm not sure about that, but I do know that some of the, you know, people that earn that $1 million and, you know, 5 years later, they're $50,000 and just
0: yeah,
1: like
0: or didn't
1: just
0: pay
1: like
0: taxes
1: the,
0: on it.
1: Yeah, just like the lottery.
0: Over on Amazon today, definitely going to be watching this at some point this afternoon. The series finale of The Boys. Season 5 coming to an end. The series coming to an end. They had a spinoff that didn't do very well. But The Boys on Amazon. Coming to an end today with the final episode. Will they be able to kill Homelander?
1: And you kind of gave a spoiler alert last week, didn't you? Wasn't the was a main character affected last week?
0: A main character did die last week on the next to last episode of the Boys. A character that I think most people that are fans of the show grew fond of. But well, that may be the impetus for what needs to happen in order for Homelander to come to an end. We'll see. Series finale of The Boys on Amazon today. Over on Netflix, a limited series about the life of Kylie Minogue. The chick who did the cover of The Locomotion.
1: I know,
2: Can I tell you something? Satisfying that, isn't it?
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7: Terrible.
9: How are you feeling?
2: I can't actually speak just yet. I felt removed from my body. I was so scared of what was ahead of me.
0: Kylie on Netflix, a limited series about the life and times of Kylie Minogue. Everybody's doing a red dance now. Yeah, that girl. The one that did the cover of the local. I mean, she's done a ton of other stuff. If you don't know who Kylie Minogue is, that might trigger a memory. Also on Amazon, this is a series I got to go back and rewatch. I did watch the first season of this, but I didn't keep up with it. It's the Tom Clancy's Jack Ryan series starring John Krasinski from The Office. So apparently there's been four seasons of this on Amazon. Now there's a movie coming out today called Tom Clancy's Jack Ryan Ghost War.
6: So you leave the CIA, you get yourself a nice civilian job.
7: Are you kidding me?
8: It's good to see you.
7: Whatever it is, I'm not doing it.
8: I just need you to meet a guy.
7: No. God, I miss this.
10: Miss what?
7: Being out in the field.
10: Don't look directly at me.
7: Sorry.
10: Might as well just touch your earpiece.
7: Your friend sent you because he's scared. He's right to be.
11: Hands up. Put them up.
12: Jack Ryan, I'm sure you're about to tell me that you're a civilian.
7: Because I am.
12: What do you know about Starling?
7: Do you mean an unsanctioned black ops team? Specifically designed for psychological warfare, assassinations?
8: I shut it down. But Starling has been resurrected.
0: Every time I think I'm out, they pull me back in.
1: Mm-hmm.
0: Tom Clancy's Jack Ryan Ghost War on Amazon. John Krasinski returns as Jack Ryan pulled into the field after his boss, former boss, suspects that someone has resurrected an unsanctioned black ops team to use against us and our allies. By the way, four seasons as the star. Krasinski has now played Jack Ryan longer than any other actor. Harrison Ford did a couple of movies in the 90s, including Patriot Games and Clear and Present Danger. Alec Baldwin, Ben Affleck, Chris Pine also had a turn as Jack Ryan for one movie each. Harrison Ford in two movies and John Krasinski. Four seasons on Amazon and now a movie that comes out today. Jimmy Fallon is new tonight with Borat, Sacha Baron Cohen. He's also got Questlove, Sue Bird, and Dan Mintz as his guests. Kimmel new with RuPaul, Sarah Sherman, and Eka Vandal, whoever the hell that is. And Stephen Colbert.
1: Mm-hmm.
0: His next to last show is tonight, and his guest is Bruce Springsteen, the boss. I'm sure they're going to talk about how much they hate the president, Donald Trump, and yada, yada, yada. Good for them.
1: I know Jon Stewart was on, and yeah, last show tomorrow night, isn't it? Right?
0: Yep. That's it. Got a text from Tanner. He said, spoiler warning, but the prize for Survivor this year is $2
1: million. Oh, is it $2 million? So it's 50th. It's the 50th, and that's where you were talking about the...
0: So there was a contest for people who are fans of Survivor where they put out Survivor idols in every state in America, including
1: Survivor 50 Challenge, and I can't
0: Wisconsin.
1: Find any information about who may have won. I know that there's...
0: Well, it wasn't a one-person situation, right? Anybody could find it and then enter the contest once they found the idol, but I didn't know when they were going to announce the winners of that contest. By the way, Tanner's text says that the winner this year gets $2 million for the sole survivor. Mr. Beast apparently came out a few episodes ago.
1: Helped it or something.
0: Had the contestants play a game, and Mr. Beast donated $1 million to increase the prize from $1 million to $2 million. He said this Tanner must be a total Survivor dork. Because I said, thanks for the info. I obviously don't watch the show. And he said, I can tell, but it's all good. It's not for everyone. I used to watch it.
1: Oh,
0: it's
1: me
0: just,
1: too.
0: It's redundant
1: me too,
0: to me.
1: Me
0: it's
1: too.
0: Just, I don't need to see, I've seen seven seasons. I don't need to see any more. It's all the same. He said the only other season with a $2 million prize was season 40 called Winners at War. Hey, Survivor dork, turn down the Survivor. He said the whole contestant cast that season was previous winners, like Boston Rob and all them.
1: So they bring, I think he comes back every year out of the dead, that Boston Rob guy, and makes his predictions. Like,
0: okay,
1: here's who I think is going to win Survivor this year. Like, his opinion apparently means more than...
0: He's got nothing better to do with his life than to be the guy who was on Survivor that one time.
1: That's what I mean. Let's see what Boston Rob has to say.
0: He wasn't even
1: that
0: good of a representation of a guy from Boston.
1: I think it was
0: because... Like, you want to get a guy from the war zone in Jamaica Plain, right? Go down to JP and get a guy from the war zone.
1: I think it was because it was so early on in the show that the characters had a much bigger impact on, you know.
0: Right, I get it. The personalities were starting to be more important than the game and the show and all that stuff. And they were becoming celebrities on their own as opposed to because of the show.
1: Because you go later into the show, you know, 20 episodes in or 20 seasons in, it's like, who won? Maybe our listener here.
0: Tanner would know. If we have any questions about Survivor going forward, we know who to ask. It's Tanner.
1: Well,
0: it's good to have a guy.
1: It is good to have
0: a guy. Thanks, Tanner, for all the info. Appreciate it, bud. Man, is that blue sky? That looks nice.
1: I know.
0: The nice thing, too, is that I got about 7 hours worth of yard work I got to do today because I haven't had it's been rainy and crappy, and I was very busy.
1: And you were digging a hole?
0: Well, I was very busy last weekend, and then I dug this big, giant hole yesterday, so I haven't had time to tend to the lawn, and the lawn is like, dude, we need some help. So today it's going to be the weed whacking and all the stuff and the mowing, and it's just going to be, it's going to be a lot.
1: Drying out a little bit today with some sun and low 60s, it looks like.
0: We'll get to some Ashes to New in just a bit.
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14: Here's the Wisdom News Minute. An overwhelming win for the town of Campbell in its long campaign to become a village. On Tuesday, a special referendum on incorporation was approved with 98% of the vote. Town Chair Dan Kapanke says the incorporation could take effect by the 1st of June and the community would become known as the Village of French Island. Fire severely damages a home in the town of Shelby on Tuesday night. An assistant fire chief said they were called around 6 p.m. to the home in the Wedgwood Drive East area. Due to the fire's location in the basement, they called in mutual aid. 7 different departments from the area came out to help. La Crosse residents are getting their last chances this week to ask questions about a new swimming pool plan. About 30 people gathered Tuesday night for a forum on the pool project at Logan Middle School, next to the outdoor pool that would be replaced by a new facility. One more virtual session happens today, and there is a survey being done on the pool project throughout the city. I'm Brad Williams.
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0: From Ashes to New, Drag Me on Rock Mornings with Brian and Gene. Going to get to One Gotta Go Wednesday in a bit. We're talking about particular decades of movies. Also going to find out if you've got the perfect body or not, Gene. See what you got. Mm-hmm. See what you're working with.
1: That's a no, but okay. We'll talk about it.
0: Also, bad news, happy music later on. Rockmornings.com to get in touch with us. Thank you again to Tanner for all of the info on Survivor. This guy knows everything about Survivor. If they've got a Survivor trivia night somewhere, then Tanner's probably going to be there.
1: Yeah, and if you're ever on like a show and you need to know an answer, you could call.
0: Phone a friend.
1: You could phone Tanner.
0: I can give you his phone number right now if you want. Can I give it over the radio?
1: Give it a call.
0: Can I say it on the radio?
1: He'd be the guy that you'd call.
0: Light his ass up all day long with text messages. Today is flower day.
1: I've got
0: that's
1: some
0: the other
1: stuff
0: thing.
1: That's really
0: it's the other thing that's happening
1: poppin',
0: today.
1: Popping.
0: I gotta get deadhead all the baskets and stuff.
1: Yeah. Got some stuff.
0: I gotta get
1: poppin'.
0: the fertilizer poppin'. Mix and get that watered mixed in there. National High Heel Day.
1: Nope.
0: Remember when you bought your stupid flats for high heels?
1: They weren't flats. There was wedges.
0: You big dummy. You and your dumb wedges.
1: They were wedges.
0: They're high heels. They're
1: they
0: heels.
1: Well,
0: they're not high heels.
1: They go at a slant.
0: That doesn't make them high heels. You're such a bad girl.
1: Yes.
0: Like, when it comes to girling, you just...
1: Yes.
0: These are heels. No, they're not. Even
1: wedges.
0: I knew they weren't.
1: They were high wedges.
0: That is not a high heel. It's National Pick Strawberries Day.
1: I saw a bunch of those
0: Isn't
1: happening.
0: Too early?
1: No, I saw a bunch of that's happening.
0: World Bee Day. Save the bees.
1: Pollinators.
0: Right?
1: They're important.
0: Save the bees. Very important.
1: Mm-hmm.
0: And also National Rescue Dog Day.
1: Oh, show us the photos.
0: Adopt,
1: you
0: got
1: to send them to us.
0: Yeah, show us your rescue dogs.
1: You've got to. Download the apps if you don't have them yet. 92.9 The X, 95.7 The Rock, and upload photos.
0: There's a Bill Burr does a great bit about getting a dog from a shelter.
1: Is that...
0: He's like, yeah, I went and got a free dog yesterday. He's like... And then he kind of, you know, badmouths people who are like, oh, I saved a dog. But did you really? Did you go into a burning building? Did you go and... rescued from a ditch? Was it near death? No, you went and got a free dog.
1: I got a free dog. You got a free dog at one point.
0: It wasn't free, first of all.
1: Well,
0: you,
1: I know.
0: You still
1: got
0: to pay. And,
1: yes.
0: And yes, we did. We rescued,
1: More than one.
0: More than one.
1: Two. But right now in our home, we have a free dog, Otis.
0: Yeah. We've got Fenway,
1: he's
0: which is a...
1: awesome.
0: She technically, Fenway was a rescue.
1: Mm-hmm.
0: She was a puppy that we got who came from Texas and was a part of a large litter, and they were probably not going to make it. So they shipped them up to Wisconsin, and we got one of them, and our friends from Sunshine Floral got Mike, the other one. And Mike and Fenway, even though they look the same and they're like colors, and the like Mike is a like 40 pounds and Fenway's about 9. So I don't know what happened there. There's obviously like a large mix of dogs going on, but.
1: Well, send us those photos if you've rescued a free dog.
0: Students in California taking it upon themselves to help save a wildlife area. They apparently loved watching live streams of a bald eagle habitat.
1: Oh, yeah. These are popular.
0: Right? Everybody loves watching these
1: things. Watching the hatchlings.
0: Yes. And the area that these eagles are living in, much like a lot of areas, threatened by a potential housing development.
1: Uh-huh.
0: So these kids, instead of learning what they were scheduled to learn in school, the teachers took it upon themselves to pivot and turned it into kind of like an assignment, right? These are younger kids. So these kids were writing letters to their family members, celebrities, and influencers trying to raise the $10 million that was needed to prevent the area from being bulldozed. That's a auspicious undertaking, $10 million.
1: Oh, my.
0: They've also been raising money on their own by doing bake sales and lemonade stands and even making bald eagle origami. And they are apparently moving the needle. The campaign to save that area has already raised about $3 million.
2: I did a lemonade stand with Max and my friend Asher.
3: I put up some flyers around some different businesses.
4: I'm doing watering plans for people.
5: They felt so passionate about it, and they were like, what can we do?
6: They were furious that it was happening, and they were like literally yelling, we need to do something. And so instead of doing the normal unit, we shifted it a little bit to persuade people in the community and famous people to donate to this cause. They've been walking up and down the streets of downtown Danville with posters informing people.
0: This is in Danville, California. Mrs. Stinson's science class at the John Baldwin Elementary School.
1: Yeah.
0: Getting pissed off. That's what that tattoo's all about. Your anger is a gift. The anger that they feel about something. They got mad and they said, hell no, not on our watch.
1: And they made origami eagles. I'd buy one.
0: Dude,
1: totally.
0: A bunch of kids in a science class raised $3 million. What did you do today? Yeah, so they're upset about this wildlife area where some bald eagles live getting threatened by a housing development. And so they said, no, that's not going to happen. We're going to raise all the money.
1: I'm going to wash some cars.
0: And they're a third of the way there. What the hell are we doing? We're going to get these kids on our team. Good move. Elsewhere, this is in Nashville. I don't know if when this exactly occurred. I don't know if Office Corps was down there when this happened, but a British police officer.
1: Like a Bobby?
0: But he was on vacation. He was in Nashville, Music City. And he's now being called a hero after he jumped in to save the life of an American police officer while he was on vacation in Nashville. So the cop in Nashville was getting attacked by a suspect who had a hold of this cop's gun. And the British police officer who was on vacation saw this all going down and said, not on my watch, and jumped in to help save this guy. His name is Taylor Johansson. Just gotten into Nashville when he saw a local officer by the name of Peter Kinsey being assaulted by a man on the side of the road who had grabbed his gun. You know what happens when the suspect grabs your gun, right? Taylor immediately stopped to help, tackling the suspect while Peter regrouped and then cuffed the guy.
7: I saw the car parked

0: And then as I ran over, I could see the male on top of the officer assaulting him quite badly. So I decided to jump in and tackle him, take him off.
1: Not only did this guy get a hold of the cop's gun, but he also fired a round. So he was intent on shooting the cop to avoid getting arrested. So this British police officer on vacation jumped in and saved this guy's life.
2: Right time, right place. That's the only answer to that.
1: Said we had been about at the airport for about 10 minutes. As I was driving on the exit ramp, I saw the police car parked and could see two people fighting.
2: This is that guy like, welcome to America. Here's some crime, man.
1: Wow, like, man, imagine you've never been here and you're British.
2: That's what I'm saying.
1: And you're like, man, these Americans love their guns. And then he gets here and all of a sudden, yes, we love our guns, actually. So much that we want to take them.
2: 5 minutes. I landed. There was crime with a gun on the side of the road.
1: You people are crazy. I got to go back to Britain. Last but not least, what do you know about Sir Jumps-a-Lot?
2: I don't think I do. Do I?
1: Oh, you're gonna want to know about Sir Jumps-a-Lot.
2: Is it a frog? Is it a kid? Is it a song?
1: It's your favorite thing in the world.
2: What?
1: It's your favorite thing in the world.
2: Sir Jumps-a-Lot. What?
1: What Jumps-a-Lot?
2: Well, lots of
1: don't
2: things
1: Google
2: jump
1: him.
2: A lot. Jumps a lot. Lots of things jump a lot.
1: What is your favorite thing that jumps a lot?
2: I don't know what you're talking about.
1: Like this, maybe? Where there's food on the counter?
2: Yeah.
1: It's a golden retriever by the name of Sir Jumps a Lot, who doesn't jump a lot.
2: Is he? What do you mean? He's not boingy?
1: Just Google it.
2: Is he not boingy?
1: Just Google it. Trust me, you're going to love the video.
3: The highest jumping golden retriever in Ontario. Show you what he can do. Let's make some noise for Sir
2: Jumps-a-Lot.
1: Here he goes. The highest jumping golden retriever in Ontario, Canada, aka Sir Jumps-a-Lot.
2: Yeah, I see.
1: At some sort of competition.
2: Oh man, he just goes right. He doesn't jump at all.
1: At a park, and they've got the thing set up where this dog's supposed to jump over like in a steeplechase with the horse, and he's going over the bars. And he says, nah, dude, I'm good with that. I'm just going to run right through it. And that's what he does.
2: Yeah, instead of like border collies that do all of the maze, you know, and through the tube and over the thing.
1: And he's just big golden smile and tail wagging and fur flying everywhere.
2: I'm going from here to the treat with least amount of
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2: diversion,
1: what's
2: right? I don't care what's going. 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And I'm Sir Jumps-a-Lot.
1: If you haven't seen the video of Sir Jumps-a-Lot, give it a Google. It's pretty funny.
2: He's not a jumper.
1: Well, I think he might be. He just wasn't on that day. He took the day off.
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1: 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And if you're getting into your 40s and 50s and your eyesight is starting to change, don't freak out. It's normal. 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
0: One Gotta Go Wednesday. We've got that coming up in just a bit. Bad News, Happy Music. We'll talk to Office Cora tomorrow. I know what she's up to on this long holiday weekend in the 715. We got another busy one happening this weekend.
8: Yeah?
0: We're going to try to check out a new restaurant in town on Friday night. Got a bunch of errands to run on Saturday because we didn't have time to do it last weekend. We got another parade on Sunday, Arcadia, Broiler Days. And then Sunday night, there's a thing out at Eckers and Schwartles, Schweckerfest. Going to try to get to that. Music and food trucks and beers. And then we're going to the Logger season opener on Monday, Memorial Day.
8: That's right. Baseball already. Northwoods League starts.
0: I know. It's crazy. It's like never ending, dude.
8: Which is good.
0: Yeah.
8: Out, getting out, doing things.
0: Yeah. Now, I definitely lost some weight yesterday. I don't know how much. All
8: you
0: that exercise.
8: Out
0: oh,
8: while
0: I
8: you were...
0: Yeah. Well, first of all, I didn't eat like anything after I left work. Now, I did have, you know, a couple of tangerines in the morning. I had some chips,
8: not
0: that
8: really calories.
0: Some of those leftover nacho chips that you had here. But I didn't have any lunch because my guy Chuck came over right away in the morning, and we started
8: digging a hole,
0: hammering away on this fire pit in my backyard at about 11:30, and we didn't stop till almost 5. And so I definitely sweated out some weight yesterday. Did eat a couple of chili dogs last night for dinner, but I wouldn't say that I'm reaching the ultimate male body. A new report.
8: Is this dad bod?
0: Looking into the most desired body types using surveys and data from dating apps, and they found that the perfect male body is only 15% body fat. I don't know. I feel like I've got the other 85%. I don't know if I don't know how much 15 is, but
8: that's,
0: I think I got
8: a lot
0: more than that.
8: I don't think.
0: Which is the thinnest and most athletic build that they considered. So yeah, dad bods are definitely out according to this study. As part of the study, women were shown side-by-side comparison images, and they were asked to pick the physiques that they found the most attractive. A male body fat percentage of 20% ranking second, followed by 25%. So the fatter you get, the less attractive you are.
8: That BMI is low there on that.
0: Yay me, I'm a disgusting piece of goo. Thank you very much, society, for reminding me that I am not worthy of attraction. Thinner isn't always better, they say.
8: What's this?
0: The perfect female body.
8: Oh boy.
0: Isn't 15% body fat.
8: Well,
0: it's
8: God,
0: 30%.
8: I would hope not.
0: 30%. Gene, a little more cushion for the pushing. That's the middle of the range that they considered. 25% body fat level for women coming in second, beating out the thinnest option, which was 10%.
8: 10%?
0: Well, yeah. So, like, it's it. You should be happy.
8: Right. So it's either
0: women with more average.
8: Absolutely nothing.
0: No. You're not hearing the data.
8: Okay.
0: Thinner, not always better. A perfect female body, according to this study, is the body that has 30% body fat.
8: No, I heard that part. I got that part.
0: Which is in the middle of the range that they considered. So the ranges that they had
8: were from 10 to
0: right. Where the 10% is down here, and then the 60% or whatever is over here.
8: Probably not. Yes,
0: second BMI for women high, wasn't the thin one. It was the next lowest, which was 25% body fat, which both beat out the thinnest option, the thinnest lady on the scale, which was 10% body fat. You should feel good. Unlike me.
8: Wait, so where I've was your no BMI supposed to be?
0: Thank God I've been married for 13 years. She's just
8: your
0: used
8: normal
0: to it at this point.
8: 18 to 24.9 is a normal BMI for
0: I'm not
8: a male.
0: Anywhere near that. I'm not. The last doctor's appointment I had.
8: Did they do a BMI?
0: The guy didn't even waste any time trying to shove Wegovy up my ass. He said, we can get you on one of them shots or whatever. I said, dude, I haven't even gone for a walk yet. Let me go for a walk. See if that helps, all right? Let me try something
8: before.
0: I'll
8: have a tangerine and dig a hole.
0: Yeah,
8: let's do that
0: first.
8: You know,
0: little just steps here, man. All right, just trying to shoot me up with drugs. It's like, give me a break. Hey, man, if it works for you, go for it. I'm not.
8: Absolutely.
0: But for me, it's like, and I'm not saying these people didn't try, but it feels like a lot. You know, look, we've all wanted this forever, right? A miracle weight loss drug. You take a pill
8: so
0: and you
8: good.
0: Get to be
8: yes.
0: sexy.
8: Yes.
0: Good for you, but I'd rather look.
8: Working miracles for one of our coworkers. So the results of the male BMI is most appealing bodies is right
0: yeah,
8: there.
0: Yeah, it's the skinniest guy with the pecs and the abs. I don't even need abs, plural. I've said this before. Just give me one where I lift up the shirt
8: so
0: and there's one
8: the
0: right
8: most...
0: up here. And you'd be like, oh, snap, look at that ab.
8: So that dad bod thing is...
0: Experts say there are several theories behind why women gravitate toward chiseled men's physique. Mentally linking masculinity or muscularity to perceived strength, health, and protection. In a similar report from dating.com just a couple of years ago, nearly 75% of single people said they were fans of the dad bod. So my, the tides have turned. In 2 years, we've gone from,
8: we were fine with that
0: fat piece of crap over there. Put a shirt
8: on,
0: fatty.
8: Get some nachos and some wings tonight. Yeah. You want to go out and get some of that?
0: In a separate poll from Planet Fitness found that 78% of women associated dad bods with confidence.
8: There you go.
0: Where nearly half of the... Dude, I don't even have a dad bod. I've got a fat, old piece of crap bod. I'm not a dad, and I don't have a dad bod. Nearly half of these women in this poll by Planet Fitness said a softer stomach was basically the new six-pack. No, it's not. You women are so dumb. You don't know what the hell you're talking about.
8: What are you talking about? Not dumb, just it's different. The ideal body shape, according to men, is a little bit
0: I couldn't tell you
8: softer.
0: The last time I felt confident taking my shirt off in public.
8: A little bit.
0: It's been forever. I don't think once.
8: Did you even have your shirt off in the Fat Man 40? Where was that?
0: No,
8: or the Fat
0: we
8: Man?
0: All, it was in like March, dude. It was cold out. We were all wearing clothes.
8: You didn't even have it off then, huh?
0: I somehow allowed a bunch of kids at a concert to convince me that taking my shirt off on stage was a good idea.
8: Yeah, I remember that. I saw a photo and some video of it. Yeah. Ideal, perfect male body is got some packs,
0: I don't have it. But you're doing pretty well. Again, the 30% body
8: somewhere
0: fat.
8: Somewhere in there, huh?
0: Is number one. That's what guys are looking for. A little something softer, a little something rounder. I told you, cushion for the pushing. Women don't want that. They want hard, soft angles. That's what they want. They don't want anything. They got all the pillows on the bed. They don't need any more of that. No,
8: yeah,
0: they don't.
8: They want you...
0: Oh, well, dad bods are out. Sorry, fellas. Sorry to face that reality together, but...
8: Mm-hmm. No longer rest the plate right there while you guys are snacking. Not that.
0: Well, I feel good that I was still able to go out and shovel all day yesterday with my guy Chuck and
8: you
0: not die.
8: Strong.
0: I didn't die. That's
8: you did things.
0: Like, I didn't
8: you
0: die.
8: You should be grateful for your body. You were able to do that stuff.
0: Sports in a bit. One Gotta Go Wednesday. Bad News, Happy Music. We'll get to all that in just a few.

0: 8. That's how many the Miz struck out last night in 6 scoreless innings. This dude is on fire right now.
1: Yeah, hot. Smoking.
0: Brew Crew beat the Cubs 5-2 last night.
2: As the Cubs are down to their last chance, and they trail by 3.
3: Ground ball to short. Ortiz. Crow hop, a throw in time, and the Brewers take down the Cubs 5-2. They've secured the series victory and can go for the gravy tomorrow night.
0: The gravy, Gene. Brewers 15-5 in their last 20 games, and that win yesterday against the Cubs put them in first place in the NL Central. Half game up on the Cubbies. The final game of that 3-game series is tonight at 6:40. NBA last night, Cavaliers blowing a 22-point lead in the fourth quarter to the Knicks. Knicks forcing overtime, where they then outscored the Cavs 14-3 for the 115-104 win, taking game one of the Eastern Conference Finals in the NBA. Tonight, it's game two of the Western Conference Finals. San Antonio at Oklahoma City, with the Spurs leading 1-0. That game tips off at 7:30 on NBC and Peacock. There were no games in the NHL last night, but tonight you got game one of the West Finals, Vegas at Colorado. That's at 7 p.m. on ESPN. And then game one of the East Finals is tomorrow night, Montreal at Carolina. That game on TNT and True TV. NFL announcing yesterday that they're going to expand the international schedule.
1: More?
0: Yeah.
1: More and more. How many
0: of
1: this?
0: Got into it yesterday a little bit, Gene. This is all about money. This isn't because they care about fans.
1: This is building fandom.
0: You go from a national football league to a global football league. The NFL on Tuesday approving the ability to play as many as 10 international games starting in 2027, which is up from 8 previously.
1: So they vote to say, yep, that's okay, we'll travel. We'll allow those many
0: these
1: in that
0: are the
1: season.
0: Team, the league meetings, and the teams get together and the owners, and they all approve all this crap. And the league also voting to strip teams' ability to protect any home games from international play. Previously, teams could protect 2 of their games. So they could say, no, we want these 2. Like if it's a premium game between them and Dallas or the Patriots or the Packers or the Steelers.
1: You're not taking that one from our home stadium.
0: Right, yeah, you can't put that in Asia or Morocco or wherever the hell you want to put these games. Now they don't have that ability. Asia, by the way, Asian markets such as Japan have, quote, complexities due to travel but are important, according to the league. So they're looking to go into different markets, not just the ones they've been to, like London and Germany and Ireland.
1: Farther. It requires longer travel.
0: And Jackson Smith and Jigba having a little bit of trouble with the NFL. And you got to be... look, mistakes happen. But when you're a billion-dollar industry, a multi-billion-dollar industry, do better. Have somebody that...
1: What?
0: It's their job to make sure the guy gets the right award that he just won. You know, when you're the Associated Press Offensive Player of the Year and they send out awards. Number one, make sure it's the right award for the right guy. And maybe like, and I get it, dude, it happens, but maybe look at the award, make sure everything's spelled properly, make sure there's proper punctuation and spacing.
1: So he got a plaque that didn't have his name on it or something?
0: Jackson Smith and Jigba slighted by the NFL, and he's talking about it.
4: No, I really want to expose them, though. It's getting disrespectful, guys. Defense, come on, bro. One word. Man.
0: Yeah, he's the AP Offensive Player of the Year, and he posted a video to his Instagram account, shows his trophy that was mislabeled. The video, posted on Monday in an Instagram story, shows the Seahawks star holding the trophy, which says 2025 Defensive Player of the Year, not Offensive Player of the Year.
1: Okay,
0: maybe somebody grabbed the wrong one. Maybe the shipping label got... I have no idea. But again, you're a multi-billion dollar company, the NFL. You know, come on, man. We don't have someone that can do this. He said, I really want to expose them. It's getting disrespectful. Of course, the NFL and their spokesman, Brian McCarthy, trying to laugh it all off, right? Like, no big deal. said later on Monday that the league will send him a new trophy. The league made a mistake. We sincerely apologize to Jackson for the error and are in the process of creating and shipping him a new trophy. Jackson Smith and Jigba also pointed out a smaller typo on the trophy where there was no space between the words the and year. So when it says defensive player of the year, it's just the
1: year. Squished all together and it's not defense, it's offensive. So, yeah, fire the trophy making company.
0: Wow.
1: Who's the proofreader?
0: I don't know. It's like the Billy Ripken F face bat thing, right? Then now don't you have something that maybe is worth more money in the collector market? I don't know. Maybe. Jackson Smith and Jigba, the defensive player of the year.
1: The year.
0: The year. But like the weekend. Got a text from Jeff. It says, hello and good morning to y'all. Brian, have you recovered from your birthday? It says he's working at Ace Hardware, picking up, delivering mowers, snowblowers, and lately grills.
1: Oh, I bet. Nice new grill for the holiday weekend?
0: I suppose, yeah. Yes, I have recovered. Thank you very much. I didn't get after it too hard. I knew that I had a lot of going on last weekend, and it was the beginning of the weekend.
1: You slow and pace, and you were in for the marathon.
0: Yep.
1: Not the race.
0: Thank you, Jeff. Appreciate that.
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0: One Gotta Go Wednesday, Music Decade Edition. It's pretty straightforward, Gene. I'm pretty sure I know what you're going to say. We'll start in the 70s. We'll give you the 80s, the 90s, or 2000 to 2010. And you take the good with the bad. So obviously in the 70s, you got to deal with disco, but you also get all that great Led Zeppelin, Doors, Alice Cooper, Ted Nugent. I mean, like, you know, Sabbath, all the stuff that happened in the 70s.
1: 70s, 80s, 90s, and 2000s.
0: Well, 2000s is to 2010. It's a decade.
1: Ugh.
0: 80s. Hair metal. Right? You get all the rap that comes in the 80s. Right? Rapper's Delight and all that. Even though Rapper's Delight was in, I think, 79. But really, the impact that rap started to make in the 80s, the rock-rap crossover, the pop music from then, right? The Genesis stuff, right?
1: Yeah, the
0: yacht birth rock.
1: Of MTV, that's the whole deal there too, right?
0: 90s, and I wasn't the grunge,
1: into so much of that, but the whole...
0: The alternative rock scene in the 90s.
1: Yeah, oh yeah, the 90s, I've got to have that.
0: And then you move into like the 2000s and you start talking about, you know, your Slipknots and your Godsmack. Now, granted, those bands did start in the 90s, but they did definitely came into their own and kind of hit the peak.
1: Yes,
0: and,
1: yes. And you know, get that.
0: Especially in that early part of the 2000s when you start talking about the Ozfest tours, you know, the Britneys that come around.
1: That was when digital really changed too, and Napster and all of that stuff.
0: Compact discs were really becoming a big thing back then, you know.
1: Mm-hmm.
0: One Gotta Go Wednesday. 70s, 80s, 90s, or 2000 to 2010.
1: God, that's really, really, really, really hard.
0: I thought for sure you'd go right for the 2000s. I knew you wouldn't be able to do 70s or 80s. I mean, those are when you're young, and it's hard to get rid of those decades of music, right? It's almost impossible.
1: Yeah, and like I was saying, even though I didn't like a lot of pop music, I really never have in all of my life. Even when I was growing up, I wasn't a top 40 kind of pop music girl. But the whole MTV, birth of MTV and the videos and how much that changed everything, the way you looked at music, because it wasn't just about the songs anymore and how they sounded. It was about how they looked.
0: Well, think about a song
1: and
0: like...
1: You can't not have that
0: Sledgehammer, right?
1: Thing.
0: You think about that song, you think about the video. That's just how it is.
1: So that has to stay because of how, I mean, I would go to Sherry Yeager's house because I didn't have, my parents didn't have that. We lived in the country, didn't have cable, couldn't watch MTV. So I would go to Sherry's house. Not that I used her for her cable.
0: What else
1: I don't
0: did Sherry
1: want
0: her
1: to
0: her
1: think.
0: House?
1: I don't want you to think. She had a lot of stuff. Sherry had a good house. She had, good snacks, nice mom. I mean, like that was a.
0: Yeah,
1: was
0: living
1: a very,
0: on a farm doesn't sound fun at all.
1: It was real nice there at Sherry's house. She had one of those screened in, like, gazebos in her backyard.
0: Ooh,
1: we'd
0: no
1: hang
0: mosquitoes?
1: Out, listen to tunes, eat good snacks. Yeah, it was the bomb.
0: As opposed to...
1: Yeah, my place, not as much
0: squirrel,
1: the bomb as...
0: Little squirrels jerky that you had there?
1: Yeah, it wasn't as nice. But Sherry Yeager, I didn't use her for her MTV cable. I didn't...
0: I was very good friends with my friend Matt Bricky growing up.
1: And you used him for his cable?
0: But when he got a Super Nintendo before I did, our friendship changed. And it became about using him... To play the Super,
1: like, hey, what are you doing?
0: Whenever
1: tonight?
0: We would have would sleepovers, it would always be at his place because I never wanted. Well, first of all, my dad was a lunatic, and no one ever wanted to come to my house. But second of all, he had the Super Nintendo, and so it was very important that we go to his house so we could play.
1: So, do you want to go to your house again tonight? Should
0: yes.
1: we be going to your house?
0: Anyways, one gotta go Wednesday. Back on task here. Which music decade has got to go? The 70s, the 80s, the 90s, or the 2000 to 2010?
1: It's so difficult.
0: And this is not necessarily getting rid of the bands that are in that decade, because they obviously have music from the previous decade or maybe the next decade. But, whatever music came out in that decade.
1: Ugh. Well, I can't do the 90s either. I'm sorry, but that's when I was, there's too much impact of all of that with the, Seattle and then Rage and Metallica and Tool and Nine Inch Nails. I mean, it's too much. It's too much. The Beasties and, I mean, I can't with the 90s. I guess I would have to, it's such a coin flip between the 70s and 2000s. And they're both so significant and important, you know, that I can't.
0: For me, it's an easy decision. I would go 2000 to 2010. I don't think anything that came out after 1996 has been particularly all that good. I mean, there's certainly stuff that I enjoy.
1: Oh, yeah.
0: But in terms of things that I could afford to get rid of, there's no way I could see myself being who I am or enjoying life, you know, in those moments without the music from the 70s, the 80s, and the 90s. I couldn't live without those. 2000 to 2025, 26, whatever year we're in now, I could get rid of all that. And I, as long as I've got, and you know, that's the
1: but
0: old
1: the 2000s
0: that's,
1: were.
0: That's the old man, get off my lawn. I've got it real bad. I got a bad case of that. I get that, but I certainly wouldn't have any trouble getting rid of 2000 to 2010 if that was one of my four.
1: If
0: options.
1: You had to,
0: out of the four, yeah, I would easily get rid of that.
1: Yeah, I mean, I have to begrudgingly, but. And then just I guess also, but that one's real, real tough. That's real, real tough.
0: RockMornings.com for all our contact info. If you want to weigh in on One Gotta Go Wednesday, Gene is agreeing with me.
1: Begrudgingly. Yes, that's a tough question.
0: 2000 to 2010 would be the decade that I would say goodbye to. Remy agrees. Remy texting in saying, that's a hard one, but I agree with Brian.
1: Yes, it is difficult. It's very difficult.
0: Lenore texting in asking if we could do 2010 to 2020. No, we can't.
1: Right. Can we go the couple years where there was a dry spell?
0: She says, if only the four decades, it would be 2000 to 2010. Lenore agreeing as well. Thank you, Lenore. Thank you, Remy. RockMornings.com. One Gotta Go Wednesday, Music Decade Edition. 70s. Again, you've got you got to deal with disco, but you also get all those great Led Zeppelin albums. You get all the great stuff from, you know.
1: Yeah, but that's the early 70s
0: Sabbath
1: versus the late
0: Alice
1: 70s.
0: Cooper
1: I
0: and Ted
1: maybe
0: Nugent.
1: Without,
0: I mean, like all those.
1: Yes, I know, but.
0: You know. And then you move into the 80s, and you've got Poison, and you've got Rat, and you've got Motley Crue, and all the pop songs that were popular, you know, the culture clubs of the world, the Pointer Sisters, all that stuff. Then the 90s, again, all the grunge and the alterna rock that came out in those years. I loved the early 2000s.
1: I was just going to say, don't...
0: Oleander and Our Lady Peace.
1: And Our Lady Peace and all that. Train. Okay, well, but that kind
0: but there,
1: of...
0: No, there was certainly... Look, I'm not saying that there wasn't music from the early 2000s that I...
1: That's where I thought you would go for sure with that part of it, you know, like...
0: Well, I was born in 76, so like those first three decades are so impactful to me. 2000 to 2010, like... Meh. Again, rockmornings.com if you want to weigh in on that. We'll get to Bad News Happy Music a bit later on. Lots of sunshine today. Enjoy it.
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3: Here's the Wisdom News Minute. An overwhelming win for the town of Campbell in its long campaign to become a village. On Tuesday, a special referendum on incorporation was approved with 98% of the vote. Town Chair Dan Kapanke says the incorporation could take effect by the 1st of June and the community would become known as the Village of French Island. Fire severely damages a home in the town of Shelby on Tuesday night. An assistant fire chief said they were called around 6 p.m. to the home in the Wedgwood Drive East area. Due to the fire's location in the basement, they called in mutual aid. Seven different departments from the area came out to help. La Crosse residents are getting their last chances this week to ask questions about a new swimming pool plan. About 30 people gathered Tuesday night for a forum on the pool project at Logan Middle School, next to the outdoor pool that would be replaced by a new facility. One more virtual session happens today, and there is a survey being done on the pool project throughout the city. I'm Brad Williams.
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0: Got a text from Farmer Jay. Said, me and a friend were both born in 98, but due to our dads being friends, we grew up listening to Poison, Def Leppard, AC/DC, and all the greats. That's all we listened to when we're working in the shop at the farm.
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0: is the website. And again, if you want to weigh in on our discussion about One Gotta Go Wednesday, music decades, feel free. Busta Rhymes is 54. When I step up in the place, say, yo, I step correct. Woo-ha! All in check. Woo-ha got you all in check. Busta, 54 years old today. Rapper, artist, musician, actor. Tony Stewart, a.k.a. Smoke, NASCAR superstar, 55 years old today.
1: Really?
0: Timothy Oliphant, the actor, is 58. Been in a bunch of stuff. Mindy Cohn from Facts of Life, 60 years old today. She played Natalie on the show. Take the good, you take the bad, you take them both, and there you have the facts of life. What do you got?
1: The facts of life.
0: There's a time. You got to grow and show.
1: And show. Yep.
0: About the facts of life. What do you know about? The facts of life. That's right. Mindy Cohn. Cohn, is it Cohn or Cohn? Is it Cohn?
1: I think it's Cohn.
0: All right. It's C-O-H-N.
1: I think.
0: 60. Bronson Pinchot, speaking of things from the 80s, he's 67. He was Balky Bartakamoos on Perfect Strangers.
2: Don't be ridiculous. Don't be ridiculous. Don't be ridiculous.
1: How old is he?
0: 67. Mm-hmm. Also would go on to be Serge in the Beverly Hills Cop movies. Was also in True Romance. Was the assistant to the director with the guy with the cocaine. Jane Wiedlin is 68. She's the guitarist for the Go-Go's. I saw her on stage in a video with the Whiskey Bells. We're from Milwaukee.
1: Really?
0: Yeah, and friends of ours. We know them through Pat McCurdy, and we saw them actually on opening day at Miller Park. They were performing.
1: Didn't they do the national anthem?
0: Yeah, so they were performing on like one of the decks in the outfield. Mm-hmm. I think it's like the Miller Lite deck. And we were kind of standing there watching them for a little while. And then they had, of course, on the Jumbotrons. And then they sang the national anthem. And, yeah, I saw Jane Wiedlin. They must have been playing. And I think she's originally from Oconomowoc. Jane Wiedlin of the Go-Go's. She's 68 years young. Also, I think she turned into, like, some sex therapist or something. Like, kinky sex therapist. Like, whips
1: like
0: and chains and ball gags and stuff. No, I think like she was like a advisor
1: like
0: for
1: S&M?
0: I think so. Don't quote me on that. I may be wrong. One of them was. I think it was her. Cher. Doesn't look a day over 60, but she's actually 80. Do you believe in life after love? I can feel something inside me say. She got a really young boyfriend, right?
1: The one thing that I think is she's in a big, huge battle for her custody of her conservatorship of her son, of Elijah Blue, who's just like on the streets and a huge drug addict. And she's been trying for years to get him straight and take care of him. And it's heartbreaking is what it is.
0: Cher, 80 years old today. Born on this day in 1944. He died in 2014. Joe Cocker.

0: that really a compliment? I was thinking about that this morning.
1: What? You are so beautiful to me?
0: To me. The to me part kind of diffuses the you are so beautiful part, right? If you just say you're so beautiful, end of story, period, no more information
1: needed.
0: You're
1: so beautiful.
0: Then you say to me, the rest of the world finds you disgusting, but to me, you are so beautiful.
1: I got low standards, babe, so.
0: No? Doesn't it feel kind of like a backhanded compliment?
1: Me.
2: Like you're
1: so
2: messed
1: beautiful.
2: Up in the face, but you're beautiful to me.
1: No, it's not messed up in the face.
2: You got one flat breast and one big breast, and you're so beautiful to
1: me. It's nothing about that.
2: Your nose is bulbous.
1: Mm-hmm.
2: And you're beautiful to me. No?
1: Don't look at your feet, though.
0: Joe Cocker, born on this day in 1944. Mm-hmm. His cover of the Beatles tune, by the way, with a little help from my friends, would be the theme song for the Wonder Years back in the day. And Jimmy Stewart, born on this day in 1908. He died in 1997.
3: Merry Christmas!
0: That guy running around the town telling everybody to have a Merry Christmas like we weren't already having a Merry Christmas until you started yelling. Why you gotta yell so much? Go back to your own damn home.
1: Favorite movie?
0: I know. 153 years ago today in 1873, Levi Strauss and Jacob Davis received a patent for blue jeans with copper rivets.
1: Yeah, they did.
4: I'm
1: now,
4: whoa. I'm woke.
5: So, why aren't my jeans?
6: Now they are. Introducing Levi Wokes. Sizeless, style neutral, gender non-conforming denim for a generation that defies labels.
1: And they're like...
0: That is how ridiculous woke people sound.
1: They live forever, right? A good pair of Levi's will live forever. Yeah. That's why they cost $200.
0: Levi's. 39 years ago today, 1987... Speaking of Valky Bartakamoose, Beverly Hills Cop 2. In theaters on this day in 1987, Axel Foley.

0: Davis.
1: So I'm not going to let anything happen to the baby.
0: He didn't let anything happen to that baby. Took care of that baby. Did his duty. 37 years ago today in 1989, a sketch called Toontz's The Driving Cat made its debut on Saturday Night Live.

0: Toonsis, the cat who could drive a car.
1: Toonsis, the driving cat. Debuting on SNL on this day in 89. 1993, 33 years ago today, more than 80 million people tuned in to watch the series finale of Cheers.
2: Making
1: it the second highest rated series finale ever, just behind MASH and just in front of Seinfeld. Still to this day, by the way.
3: Wow. Is it really?
4: Wouldn't you like to get away?
1: Well, I think there's, look, there's a lot of factors, right? Those shows, there wasn't as many shows then. So,
3: well, and it was appointment watching because
1: you had to tune in to watch it. You couldn't watch it on a rerun. You didn't get a DVD of it the next day or a streaming of it the next day or whatever, or a different service.
3: And then you would go to work or school or wherever, and that's what everybody was talking about.
1: And you would get 9 seasons, and they would tell you when the series was coming to an end. Nowadays, you don't know how many seasons you're going to get, and a lot of times they just cancel them, and you're like, okay, well, I guess that's over. So they don't make a big production out of it, but Cheers. Series finale on this day.
3: Second to MASH, huh?
1: 1993. A big album came out on this day in 1997. It was their second album. It was called The Color and the Shape, and it featured Monkey Wrench.
3: Yes. Oh, this is a great album.
1: My Hero and Everlong, not to mention a bunch of others, obviously. Foo Fighters dropping their second album on this day in 97. A lot of hits on that one.
3: For sure.
1: On this day in 1988, Godzilla in theaters. That's the one where Godzilla comes to America. He's like a mutated reptile. Matthew Broderick's in that one. Hank Azaria.
3: Yeah.
1: Goes to New York, lays a bunch of eggs. 2011, 15 years ago today, the great Randy Macho Man Savage died of a heart attack at the age of 58. Snap into a Slim Jim today. In honor of the Macho Man.
3: Are you supposed to peel those?
1: I don't think it matters. Honestly, have you ever eaten one? It might as well just be the plastic wrapping with grease on it.
3: But I can never decide because
1: Are you talking about peel the skin off the Slim Jim?
3: Yeah. I didn't even know that was a thing.
1: That's why they call you snapping into a Slim Jim.
3: Okay, but are you supposed... There's no need to remove it, but you can? It's an edible natural casing.
1: Maybe don't eat Slim Jims. All right, maybe.
3: Well,
1: 2012, 14 years ago today, legendary Bee Gees member Robin Gibb died of cancer at the age of 62. So again, if you're taking the 70s, you got to take the Bee Gees, Gene.
3: I'll take the Bee Gees. Are you kidding me? Watching people not know who the Bee Gees are and listen to this music and then find out they're white is my favorite.
1: Robin Gibb of the Bee Gees dying of cancer at the age of 62, 14 years ago today. And 13 years ago today, the keyboardist for The Doors, Ray Manzarek, died at the age of 74. So there you go. Stuff that happened on May 20th, along with some birthdays. We've got bad news, the happy music coming up in just a bit. Lots of other stuff to get to as well. We got some text messages we got to read, so we'll do all that here. In just a couple minutes.
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8: Formed from the shards of shattered angels, wielding the white sword of righteousness. He will never fail or falter, for he defies the ministers of our fate and the limitations of our birth. And he will not stop until he stands side by side with the gods. His glory is strung like beads of light to adorn the arc of history itself.
9: So you're going to go see Joey Chestnut at the ballpark, eat some brats, is that right?
10: Yeah.
9: Eating some dog, eating brats?
10: Yeah, so we found out about this earlier this year, maybe about a month and a half, 2 months ago. The Wisconsin Timber Rattlers in Appleton are bringing in Joey Chestnut, the, what, 17, 18-time defending Nathan's Hot Dog Eating Competition winner. The champ. They're bringing him in for a game in late August. And they're going to have a brat eating contest.
9: Brattoberfest platter eating challenge prior to
10: and
9: the
10: And apparently
9: game.
10: It's got brats and soft pretzels and some other stuff on there. And he's going to come to the game. Pictures and meet and greet and all that crap. And then he's going to compete on the field against one of the VIP ticket holders.
9: I see that. You get a chance to compete against him.
10: We haven't heard anything yet as to how they're deciding that. I'm assuming they're waiting until they sell all the tickets for it before they pick somebody. But I do know that if I'm on field with Joey Chestnut and they ask me to compete, I will. but I'm not going to try to hammer down a bunch of brats.
9: So there's a special ticket package for fans, $76. Is that what you paid?
10: That's what we bought. Yep.
9: Okay, so that's your box seat admission to the Fox Club for the pregame and greet with Joey Chestnut. A voucher for a free bratwurst.
10: Hell yeah.
9: They can be redeemed. And then that actually is your entering into the drawing to participate.
10: So maybe they'll draw it when you get there?
9: Yes. Okay. And that, by the way, the platter that he's eating or you're eating or whoever's eating against him is bratwurst, sauerkraut, cheese curds, and a Bavarian pretzel.
10: So whoever finishes, it's a time thing. Whoever finishes first wins, because I'm not, dude, there's no way. I'm not even going to try. Not to mention, this is before the game and it's late August. So it's going to be balls ass hot. And I've got to sit through 9 innings? Come on. There's no way. So I'm going to be wanting to get into some air conditioning and take a nap.
9: These were a limited number of packages that included the meet and greet and the pregame competition, and then you're entered there. If you're not selected to show off your skills, by the way, competing against him, you'll have a upfront seat to watch that event happen.
10: I was concerned about this whole thing this morning, because I don't know if you saw, but Joey Chestnut apparently got into some trouble recently.
9: With the law?
10: Yeah, like got, slapped a guy at a bar. I got to be honest, I started getting into this Joey Chestnut thing today after I read this story. I got to hang out. I got to weasel my way into this guy's good graces.
9: When you meet him at the end of August?
10: Look, I don't know anything about the world of competitive eating. It looks like a wild time. But Joey Chestnut parties. Like, a lot of people that are famous and do these things, they don't want to party with regular people like me and you. They don't want to be but this guy apparently goes out and hammers beers. He's mentioned it before at hot dog eating competitions. He's like, yeah, I'm looking forward to eating all these hot dogs, and then I'm going to have room for some beers afterwards. Well, he was at a bar in like March, and some guy at bar time came up to him and started giving him a hard time, so he slapped this dude across the face.
11: What is the five fingers? Side of the face!
10: What?
11: Slap!
10: Yeah, so now Joey Chestnut's traveling apparently was in question because he's
9: got this probationary period.
10: But he will compete at the annual Nathan's Famous 4th of July hot dog eating contest under unusual circumstances. He'll be on probation. According to court records, which also show that he's been granted a petition to travel outside the state of Indiana where he lives and where the incident took place. Chestnut does plan to be in Coney Island, New York on July 4th to defend his title. He says, I have no restrictions. He's the 17-time champ. Was sentenced to 180 days of probation after pleading guilty to a criminal misdemeanor charge of battery resulting from bodily injury. I don't know, dude, if I'm cocking off to Joey Chestnut at a bar at 2 in the morning and he slaps me, that's kind of like getting struck by the hand of God.
9: He regrets engaging and interacting and that being misinterpreted. He strives to connect in a fun manner with fans. In this case, some inappropriate things were said.
10: I got to try to get
9: Joey reacted to that.
10: I got to try to get me and Joey at the bars in Appleton. I don't know. What are the good dive bars in Appleton?
9: He's committed to avoiding being in those situations.
10: No, man,
9: forward.
10: I got
9: to
10: make it happen. He doesn't sound like he has a handler. This is my type of celebrity. This is the guy that I can get alone in a bar, and we can have some fun, and we can talk smart, and we can take all sorts of drunk pictures with each other. Oh, man, this could be a good time.
9: He pled guilty. He's on the probation.
10: Hell yeah.
9: But
10: love
9: he's
10: it.
9: Still
10: Own your baggage, man. I love it. This guy
9: places.
10: Is my kind of guy. Salt of the earth dude from Indiana.
9: He's going to drink some beers. He's going to eat some bratwursts.
10: Incident taking place on March 21st in Hamilton County, Indiana, where Chestnut lives. Guilty plea agreement filed on April 17th that stemmed from an altercation at a local bar. The victim told police that Chestnut struck him across the face with an open hand. Oh, that is such a move.
9: Apparently, he looked at the dude's friend after he slapped him and said, look, your buddy's mad.
10: Yeah. After the two apparently exchanged a friendly handshake in the early hours of March 21st. So this was at bar time. This dude probably finally got up the gumption to go talk to Joey Chestnut.
9: Or Joey's a hothead.
10: Or this guy was harassing a local celebrity.
9: Got really drunk and
10: I don't care, dude. He's Joey Chestnut. He deserves to slap people. He's a god amongst men. This guy can hammer 72 hot dogs in 10 minutes. What can you do?
9: Well, hopefully he can do bratwurst, cheese curds, Bavarian pretzels, all of that.
10: All I know is if I see a window of opportunity, a gleam of light.
9: Hey, bud, let's go out and get one cold one after
10: this. I need to find the best divey bars where I can take Joey Chestnut to. Where is it? Appleton?
9: Yeah, I
10: Wisconsin,
9: think that's where you're going to be.
10: Where the Timber Rattlers play?
9: Yeah.
10: Me and Joey out in the town hammering beers.
9: I'll
10: slap
9: engaging.
10: Everybody for Joey Chestnut. I'll slap them all, Gene. Anybody that steps to Joey wrong gets slapped.
9: He just ate 16 pounds of bologna in 8 minutes,
10: Joey, you're on pro. I got this,
9: me?
10: Joey. People around here know me, all right? I have a following. I can slap people.
9: He just ate 16 pounds of bologna in 8 minutes just recently to win the ultimate bologna showdown, by
10: me
9: the way.
10: And Joey slapping people in bars. This
9: eating
10: is going to be awesome.
9: Eating just, dogs, slapping
10: what's
9: people.
10: What's your hot dog policy here? Like Charlie.
9: It's me
10: show up
9: and
10: with
9: him.
10: A bag of spaghetti. What's your spaghetti policy?
9: And some dogs some slapping's going to happen later on.
10: We're going to be in the back of the club. VIP is where you'll find me, Gene. We're going to be getting a turn. Are there strip clubs?
9: For him?
10: Are there strip clubs I can take Joey to in Appleton? What do they got?
9: You
10: they
9: guys?
10: Got a Bean Snappers or something?
9: You and him.
10: Oh, man. I'm going to be hanging out with Joey, drinking beers and slapping people. It's going to be great.
9: Your new best friend.
10: I'm going to give him one of the rock. I'm going to do a rock. I'm going to do like the jabroni slap where you spit in your hand and you bap. You give
9: there's a few of them.
10: A couple strip clubs in Appleton?
9: Yeah, there a few of them. Peppermint Hippo. Check that one out.
10: Oh, snap. That's got my name written all over it.
9: Check that one out. It's right on the lake, it looks
10: yeah.
9: like.
10: Yeah. I like it. I like it a lot. That's right up my alley, Gene. Me and Joey Chestnut on probation.
9: Living the high life.
10: The Joey Chestnut on probation tour is coming to your town.
9: It really is.
10: Oh, God. That'd be so cool if he's like, hey, man, what's a cool bar to go to? Mm-hmm. You know, in fact, I know
9: you're right there because you're up front. Maybe you're going to be eating. Maybe your number will be drawn and you can be the guy who's eating against.
10: I got to get a note, pre-written
9: and
10: note
9: then you
10: can slide.
9: Photos
10: oh,
9: together.
10: I'm going to picture it up, man. Me and him.
9: Yeah.
10: Pictures of us slapping people. It's going to be like that scene in that movie when Adam Sandler and John McEnroe get drunk and they go out and paint the town red. I don't remember what movie that was. But hell yeah. This thing just went to a whole nother level. All right. Bad News Happy Music is coming up next. Don't go anywhere.
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1: It's bad news.
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12: Let's rock.
13: We just talked about a guy from Indiana, a.k.a. Joey Chestnut. This is not that guy. This is a different guy. A man in Indiana arrested after police say he was found dancing in the middle of the road while holding on to a rare turtle.
14: Was it his turtle?
13: They don't think so. The man was holding on to an Eastern box turtle, which is illegal to have. Oh, and by the way, he was also holding on to some meth, which is also illegal
14: to
13: have.
14: A turtle in one hand, meth in the other?
13: The man was arrested on drug charges, booked into jail. Unclear if he'll face additional charges for the turtle.
15: I like turtles.
13: Uh-huh. Which was unharmed, by the way.
14: That's good news.
13: Conservation officers releasing the turtle near the area where it was removed and returned it to its natural habitat. Unclear why the guy had the turtle. Sounds like he just decided to go swimming and found the turtle and took it with him.
14: Well, then I don't know how much of a crime that is it? I mean, the meth part.
13: Yeah, I mean, you can't be dancing around the middle of the road.
14: That part's, I guess, a problem, too. Middle of the road, not the side of the road, like not an intersection while
13: no,
14: he was crossing.
13: No, it doesn't sound like he was on a breakdown lane. It sounds like he was right in the middle of the road.
16: I'm here to tell you about drugs and alcohol and why they're bad, okay? Mm-hmm.
13: Indiana DNR officials say the man had been arrested after conservation officers found him dancing along a local street, reportedly holding an Eastern box turtle, which the DNR said is illegal. They're long-lived, slow to mature, and have few offspring per year, and may not be collected from the wild. So they got to stay where they belong. You can't be messing around with them. Leave them.
14: They're protected by the DNR. I see what they're saying there.
13: But this guy apparently couldn't wait to get his hands on an Eastern box turtle.
14: Found a buddy.
13: I got to be honest. This kind of warms my heart.
14: Mm-hmm.
13: This kind of warms my heart, Gene.
14: Okay.
13: This story is warming my heart.
14: We're warm here.
13: I don't have a lot of faith in the youth of our nation. I think we're doomed.
14: But this says warm. This is cockle warming.
13: But there's a couple of instances where my cockles have been warmed. When was the last time you had some warm cockles?
14: It's been a drought, Brian.
13: Okay. Well, you know, summer's here. Sundress weather, Gene. Just saying. We had a commencement speech a few weeks ago, maybe last week, I believe, where a person from a business was part of the guest speakers, right, at this commencement. Talked about AI being the future.
14: Oh, yeah, got booed.
13: And got booed mercilessly by the children, the youth that are graduating, the youth that went to this school. Said, no, not on our watch.
17: The rise of artificial intelligence is the next industrial revolution. What happened? Okay, I struck a chord. AI was not a factor in our lives.
13: So, yeah, that lady, I don't remember exactly what her deal was. But
14: Florida University, wasn't it, or something?
13: Yeah, and I think she was from a business and was at a...
14: Sure.
13: Was at a school and talking about AI being the future, and these people obviously just earned their degree.
14: Like,
13: and
14: yeah.
13: Was it...
14: They were like...
13: Artists, right?
14: Yes.
13: Yeah. I think it was I don't know if it was a liberal arts or... these are people that create things, right? And AI is coming to take people's jobs.
14: So they had some things to
13: especially
14: say about
13: if you're
14: that.
13: An
14: some
13: artist,
14: feedback.
13: You know, because you can just type in some stuff and get a poster for your gig instead of having someone, you know, pay someone to make it. Anyways, so those kids, they booed this lady at this commencement speech.
14: And then?
13: And now it's kind of happened again. An AI system, this is how lazy and cheap people are. A school, a college, using AI to read the names of the graduates, which has always been like...
14: I just watched a guy do that on Saturday.
13: A PA announcer.
14: And I kept thinking, oh my God, that's so stressful.
13: Well, you want to make sure you pronounce all the names right?
14: Yes.
13: And there's hundreds of them? I get it. I get all that. Trust me, I get it. It's not my strong suit. It's why I don't do it. But rather than have some guy come in and do his job and pay him to do it...
14: Person trying to do it and they phonetically sit down in advance and write
13: have
14: it all
13: everyone
14: out.
13: All that written out. They decided to feed the info into an AI chatbot. Well, it didn't go so well.
14: It's going
13: to
14: go terrible.
13: Didn't go so well. It malfunctioned. And students, of course, not very happy.
2: Here's what's happening. We're using a new AI system as our reader.
13: Hell yeah. Hell yeah. Hell yeah.
2: Yeah. So that is a lesson learned for us.
13: Oh, you
2: dumb. It didn't feel sincere, and it kind of felt like they didn't care. I would have... liked a little bit more thought to go into it rather than pushing something as simple as reading some names off to an AI device.
14: Yeah, there's a lot of pressure in that when you're reading hundreds and hundreds and hundreds of names, whether you're the person, the man, the woman, the person that's tasked with that. But generally speaking, there's some phonetics involved and they go through the list and they ask the kids or they've written all those things out and try to simplify it with AI after they spent all that time teaching kids not to rely on it.
13: I am warmed in my cockles by the pushback on AI. Yeah. I love it.
14: Well, they're like, hey, we couldn't use that to write our stuff, and now you're using it to read our names? It feels
13: Everybody's
14: impersonal.
13: Going crazy about data centers and water usage and all this stuff, but we keep implementing AI into every effing thing we do, and I love this pushback. I love that these kids...
14: Well, they're like, hey, we just gave you a lot of money and learned here, and you can't take the
13: I love it. It's
14: hour it is to read our graduates'
13: it's
14: names.
13: It's warming my heart, Gene. My cockles have been warmed.
4: It can't be bargained with. It can't be reasoned with.
13: Can't be, Gene.
4: It doesn't feel pity or remorse or fear, and it absolutely will not stop ever. Until you are dead.
14: And it is graduation season, too. There's more high school ones this weekend.
13: This was at Pace University. AI voice featured at the commencement ceremony. Each graduate had their name phonetically spelled out. And when scanned from their cell phone, it was read over the loudspeaker. And, it didn't go so well.
14: Mm-mm.
13: Needless to say.
14: I'm sure.
13: Needless to say. Where do you think the worst place to give birth to a baby would be?
14: Ugh. I don't know. A porta potty? I can't imagine why you'd be stuck in there, but that sounds bad. I'm sorry. Public bathroom, place like that. But then I was thinking that would be, I don't know, airplane? That'd be
13: bad. Airplane's pretty bad.
14: There's no place to get away from everyone.
13: How about
14: you know what I mean?
13: Stuck elevator?
14: Oh, well, I don't want to be stuck on an elevator ever.
13: Well, yeah, but then you double down on that bad boy. What about if you're in court and you're in handcuffs? This is one of the most horrific things I think I've ever heard.
14: They couldn't get her out of there?
13: Wait till you hear what happened. And look, criminals are criminals, and they deserve to be in court. This is not me
14: feeling... Well, they're not getting out of the room.
13: I don't feel a lot of sympathy for criminals. But I do feel bad when a pregnant woman who's giving birth is in handcuffs, and they won't take the handcuffs off, and they pull the woman's pants down, and the baby is in the pants leg.
14: Yeah.
2: The baby was unfortunately not delivered by the officer. The officer... took her pants off and removed the baby who was hanging in the leg of her sweatpants. She completed delivery with her hands behind her back.
14: No.
13: Is that one of the most effed up things you've ever heard in your life? I mean,
14: she's not going anywhere, right? She's not going to get
13: away
14: from you.
13: I don't know exactly how pregnant she was, right? I mean, some women are more pregnant than others, right? Like when you see a woman with triplets and they're 9 months and then some, there's obviously like a lot going on there usually, but I don't know exactly how big the belly was or how pregnant she was. A woman gave birth in a Brooklyn courtroom during her arraignment on Friday of last week.
14: Was she like, I'm having this baby, I'm in labor, I need some help?
13: Samantha Randazzo, arrested for alleged drug possession and trespassing the previous day. Her delivery in the courtroom leading to conflicting accounts with the Legal Aid Society and multiple public defender organizations claiming that she delivered the baby without proper medical care or privacy while surrounded by court personnel, which is a whole other level to this thing, right? And look, sometimes... you're in public and the baby's coming and everybody's going to know, right? You just can't.
14: Well, we've heard about airplanes and there's nowhere to go. You're in the back and maybe they can put like a sheet up or something.
13: So she was 9 months pregnant at the time of her arraignment, went into labor the evening of Friday, May 15th. The society, the Legal Aid Society and the Brooklyn Defender Services, who were both present in the courtroom at the time, claimed that she had delivered her baby in shackles after spending more than 24 hours in custody. She was arrested on Thursday, May 14th, for alleged drug possession and trespassing. Police say she was on the roof of her building in Brooklyn without authorization. At the time, she was wearing baggy clothing, did not mention she was pregnant, and declined medical attention.
14: Oh.
13: Then charged with criminal possession of a controlled substance and trespass. Transported
14: So she never asked for help.
13: It's
14: not their fault, then. They didn't necessarily know.
13: About 3:30 in the morning on the following day, May 15th, she informed officers that she was pregnant and experiencing withdrawal from drugs. She was then taken to a hospital, discharged at 8 p.m. on May 15th, and then transported to the court building in Brooklyn, where she gave birth about 3 hours later. The Legal Aid Society and Brooklyn Defender Services claimed that she was had been discharged from an unnamed hospital before arraignment, adding that she was subjected to trauma and humiliation in full public view. We can't, like, handcuff her to the bed like we've seen in many movies.
14: I don't know what was... I don't know.
13: Let the pregnancy take
14: its... Well, they let her go from the hospital, and 3 hours later, she gave birth in a courtroom, so I don't...
13: Yeah, I know.
14: I don't know what was happening at the hospital or not happening at the hospital or happening in the courtroom or not happening in the courtroom, but...
13: Baby in the pant leg, Gene.
14: Mm-hmm.
13: Last but not least, this is, man, this is crazy. A 911 audio clip going viral because it captures the moment that a teenager called the dispatchers to report his own mother was driving drunk at speeds exceeding 100 miles per hour and crashing into other vehicles after she had gotten drunk.
5: My mom, she almost hit a car. She was going over 100 on the highway.
6: What's the address?
5: We're on West Central Boulevard. And I need help.
13: Yeah. This is in Florida. A woman in Orlando arrested after her own child called 911 to report that she'd been driving drunk at 100 miles per hour. During the initial call, the child reported that his mother...
14: So he's in the car.
13: Yeah. Katina Yvette Graham was driving at 100 miles per hour while intoxicated. Also during the initial call, the son reported that Graham had impacted a curb and damaged her tires. Police speaking with the woman after they were able to get her to pull over claimed she had half a shot of whatever.
14: Probably not.
13: Though she didn't specify what kind of alcohol she drank or how much, she reportedly kept talking over the officer, repeating that officers are not artificial intelligence. Might be a lot more going on there than just some alcohol. Affidavit also shows that she had slurred speech, had the odor of alcohol on her breath, failed to pass sobriety tests. Police explained that Graham had left an unnamed individual unattended in the car for around 2 hours while she was at a party getting intoxicated. Mom of the year right here.
14: Oof.
13: Now facing child abuse charges and DUI charges as well.
14: Yeah, and probably...
13: Not to
14: mention, someone else is going
13: to
14: take care of that kid for a while.
13: DUI while accompanied by a child is another charge that obviously makes things a lot worse.
7: I'm not that intoxicated.
13: She actually was.
14: Yeah.
13: Intoxicated. Rock Mornings with Brian and Gene. Bad news, happy music. Got a text from Remy who said, girlfriend says on a boat alone would be the worst way to give birth to a child.
14: Anywhere alone is bad. I'm going to agree with that. Anywhere alone. You don't want to be doing that solo.
13: Spencer texts again saying, I believe those data centers aren't for AI. They're for mass surveillance. Look, they're for data. And all of that is AI and computer. And it's all in one ball. It all, in my opinion. I mean, you can say whatever you want, but man, that stuff is all future tech and it's not good for us.
14: Like a wagon traveling west. Alone, you know what I mean? Like a covered wagon, that'd be bad. That'd be a bad place to do.
13: Mark texting in saying, I delivered my daughter on the side of the interstate in February 10 years ago. It was a great experience.
14: There you go.
13: Our three-year-old was in the back seat. Cheapest baby I've ever had. Mark's just looking at the bills. He knows.
14: Well, it's expensive, but geez.
13: Looking at that three-year-old being like, well, you were $50,000.
14: Would you look at her and him? He just came out right here. Saved us 10 grand. Yeah.
13: Walked right out.
14: Side of the road of the interstate.
13: It's coming. Pull over. There's nothing
14: right
13: stopping
14: here,
13: it.
14: Right now.
13: Doc texting in saying that the movie with Adam Sandler and McEnroe getting wild was Mr. Deeds. I remember that. Thanks to Don, who texted in, showing us a picture of the bike that was involved in the accident during the ride on Saturday. That was okay. Big Bikes for Little Tykes. The bike is a total loss, but he's able to text in, so that's
14: he's
13: good.
14: He's doing great.
13: It's good news.
14: He's doing good news. That's good news. Thank you so much.
13: Also got a text from Johnny Beavers, the wild man.
14: Yeah.
13: Wants to wish all the veterans, a thank you for their service. Thank them for their sacrifices. Hope you have a great Memorial Day weekend. Thanks, Johnny Beavers. Appreciate that. Yep. Thanks for all the text messages this morning. Always good to hear from you guys. Have a great rest of your Wednesday.
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6: Here's the Wisdom News Minute. An overwhelming win for the town of Campbell in its long campaign to become a village. On Tuesday, a special referendum on incorporation was approved with 98% of the vote. Town Chair Dan Kapanke says the incorporation could take effect by the 1st of June and the community would become known as the Village of French Island. Fire severely damages a home in the town of Shelby on Tuesday night. An assistant fire chief said they were called around 6 p.m. to the home in the Wedgwood Drive East area. Due to the fire's location in the basement, they called in mutual aid. Seven different departments from the area came out to help. La Crosse residents are getting their last chances this week to ask questions about a new swimming pool plan. About 30 people gathered Tuesday night for a forum on the pool project at Logan Middle School, next to the outdoor pool that would be replaced by a new facility. One more virtual session happens today, and there is a survey being done on the pool project throughout the city. I'm Brad Williams.
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0: You know, the one nice thing about yesterday was that after 7 hours of working in my yard and on this fire pit, I went inside and I didn't have a million emails from you.
1: Okay.
0: Normally, if I'm not on my computer or on my phone for most of the afternoon after I leave here,
2: you will be getting contacted. Is that the thing?
0: It's ridiculous. I mean, like 17 effing emails from Gene.
2: Exaggeration.
0: In like a 3 hour period about nonsensical BS that I don't give a rat's ass about.
2: Maybe two, possibly.
0: And she's not the only person in the building. There's many other people. Yesterday, I did, however, excuse me. I did have a couple of calendar invites from you through whatever system is the company uses, mm-hmm. this Teams thing that I'm not a part of.
2: Oh, for the bike?
0: Yeah, for the 95 days of summer, because rock stops are like next effing week.
2: They're a week from now. I mean,
0: so
2: like it's...
0: they begin Monday, June 1st, so they're a week from this coming Monday, which is Memorial Day.
2: That's right.
0: So, you know, tomorrow and Friday... we get done with work, got the nice long weekend, the holiday weekend, grilling out, hanging out, going on the boat, whatever it is you're doing. And then that following Monday, rock stops begin. We give you a nice, easy entryway into the 95 days of summer with an online rock stop on a Monday. We are going to have in-person rock stops like we always do, and we are going to have online rock stops like we've been doing for the last couple of years.
2: What is a rock stop?
0: But what is a rock stop? Now, Don, who crashed his bike on Big Bikes for Little Tykes and sent me a picture of it. He knows what Big Bikes is. He knows
2: motorcycle
0: what the
2: 95 lifestyle.
0: Days of summer yeah. is. He said, hey, Brian, this is Don. This is a picture of the bike from Saturday. Sent in a photo of it. I said, I saw a picture of it shortly after the accident occurred. Looks like it's a total loss. And he said, that's what Harley told me yesterday. He said, it's the first time I got to see the bike. I had no idea what it looked like until yesterday.
2: Mm, yeah, he
0: so Don is in the market for a brand new motorcycle.
2: I've got some questions. How do I win? What do I win? What am I
0: right,
2: winning
0: so
2: and how
0: here,
2: do I win?
0: Here's the deal. Here's the deal. This actually did happen to me, speaking of big bikes. After we got done at Features in Holman on Saturday with Big Bikes for Little Tykes, and we gave away the prizes, and we had Annie, the mom, say a few nice words, and we thanked all of our sponsors and everybody for coming, and the bike was out so people could see it. I had about four younger

0: have this bike out in public and online for people to qualify. We have one daily qualifier. That person then has a 1 in 95 chance of winning the bike at the end of Summer Bash, which is in later in September. And I said, what you got to do is you got to go to the website or the app.
1: I'm there right now.
0: You can see the bike. 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
1: Come see us.
0: In the 95-minute window. We're usually at a lot of bars and restaurants. So
1: yeah, come see us.
0: Get out.
1: Cool places.
0: Have a bite to eat. Have a drink.
1: Get to know the neighborhood, the area, you know, different places. Stop
0: maybe
1: in.
0: Go for
1: check
0: a ride,
1: different menus.
0: Ride, you know, to a location you've never ridden to before. You take a selfie with the poster. Every day has got a different poster with the date on it. You upload that to the app.
1: That's it.
0: And then you're in. And we pull one qualifier every single day.
1: And then somebody at the end of summer wins a brand new 2026 Harley Davidson motorcycle.
0: Yes.
1: About $25,000. Actually, more than that with the add-ons that we got aftermarket. So
0: yeah, it's a Heritage Classic Solo. And you can see the bike. And find out more about the bike and how to register for it all on the website or on the app. It's all brought to you, of course, by our friends at Great River Harley Davidson, Pasture Pride Cheese, and Higher Heating and Air Conditioning. And, you know, make the most of your Memorial Day weekend, then get ready to strap in because it's going to be a hell of a summer.
1: And if you don't have our app, get it now because that will be an easy way to sign up, whether it's online or whether you're out at location with us or whether we're sending you a notification every morning to remind you of where we're going to be and when. It's the app that will be important in contesting to win that brand new motorcycle. $25,000 worth. That's not chump change for this day and age.
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1: Rock Mornings.
0: It is way too early for
1: with
0: this
1: Brian and Gene.
2: Now, I definitely lost some weight yesterday. I don't know how much. All
3: you
2: that exercise.
3: Out
2: oh, I,
3: were...
2: yeah. Well, first of all, I didn't eat like anything after I left work. Now, I did have, you know, a couple of tangerines in the morning. I had some chips, some of those leftover nacho chips that you had here. But I didn't have any lunch because my guy Chuck came over right away in the morning
3: and
2: we started
3: digging a hole,
2: hammering away on this fire pit in my backyard at about 11:30. And we didn't stop till almost 5. And so I definitely sweated out some weight yesterday.
4: Mm-hmm.
2: Did eat a couple of chili dogs last night for dinner. But I wouldn't say that I'm reaching the ultimate male body. A new report.
3: Is this dad bod?
2: Looking into the most desired body types using surveys and data from dating apps. And they found that the perfect male body is only 15% body fat. I don't know. I feel like I've got the other 85%. I don't know if I don't know how much 15 is, but
3: that's
2: I think I got more than that.
3: I don't think.
2: Which is the thinnest and most athletic build that they considered. So, yeah, dad bods are definitely out, according to this study. As part of the study, women were shown side-by-side comparison images, and they were asked to pick the physiques that they found the most attractive. A male body fat percentage of 20% ranking second, followed by 25%. So the fatter you get, the less attractive you are.
3: That BMI is low there on that.
2: Yay me, I'm a disgusting piece of goo. Thank you very much, society, for reminding me that I am not worthy of attraction. Thinner isn't always better, they say.
3: Uh-huh. What's this?
2: The perfect female body.
3: Oh, boy.
2: Isn't 15% body fat.
3: Well,
2: it's
3: God,
2: 30%.
3: I would hope not.
2: 30%. Gene, a little more cushion for the pushing. That's the middle of the range that they considered. 25% body fat level for women coming in second, beating out the thinnest option, which was 10%.
3: 10%?
2: Well, yeah. So, like, you should be happy.
3: Right, so it's either
2: women with more average,
3: absolutely nothing.
2: No. You're not hearing the data.
3: Okay.
2: Thinner, not always better. A perfect female body, according to this study, is the body that has 30% body fat.
3: No, I heard that part. I got that part.
2: Which is in the middle of the range that they considered. So the ranges that they had
3: were from 10 to
2: right. Where the 10% is down here and then the 60% or whatever is over here.
3: Probably not. Yes.
2: Second for women wasn't the thin one. It was the next lowest, which was 25% body fat, which both beat out the thinnest option, the thinnest lady on the scale, which was 10% body fat. You should feel good. Unlike me.
3: Wait, so where
2: I've
3: was your
2: no
3: BMI supposed to be?
2: Thank God I've been married for 13 years. She's just
3: your
2: used to it.
3: Your normal 18 to 24.9 is a normal BMI for
2: I'm not anywhere near that. I'm not.
3: The
2: last doctor's appointment I had.
3: Did they do a BMI?
2: The guy didn't even waste any time trying to shove Wegovy up my ass. He said, we can get you on one of them shots or whatever. I said, dude, I haven't even gone for a walk yet. Let me go for a walk. See if that helps, all right? Let me try something
3: before. I'll have a tangerine and dig a hole.
2: Yeah,
3: let's do that first.
2: You know, little steps here, man, all right? Just trying to shoot me up with drugs. It's like, give me a break. Hey, man, if it works for you, go for it. I'm not
3: sure.
2: Absolutely. But for me, it's like, and I'm not saying these people didn't try, but it feels like a lot. You know, look, we've all wanted this forever, right? A miracle weight loss drug. You take a pill and you get to be sexy.
3: Yes.
2: Good for you, but I'd rather, look.
3: Working miracles for one of our coworkers. So the results of the male BMI is most appealing bodies is right
2: there.
3: Yeah,
2: it's the skinniest guy with the pecs and the abs. I don't even need abs, plural. I've said this before. Just give me one where I lift up the shirt and there's one right up here. And you'd be like, oh, snap, look at that ab.
3: So that dad bod thing is...
2: Experts say there are several theories behind why women gravitate toward chiseled men's physique. Mentally linking masculinity or muscularity to perceived strength, health, and protection. In a similar report from dating.com just a couple of years ago, nearly 75% of single people said they were fans of the dad bod. So, the tides have turned. In 2 years, we've gone from, hey, man, I'm rocking the dad bod, to look at that fat piece of crap over there.
3: Put a shirt on, fatty. Some nachos and some wings tonight. Yeah. You want to go out and get some of that?
2: In a separate poll from Planet Fitness found that 78% of women associated dad bods with confidence.
3: There you go.
2: Where nearly half of the... Dude, I don't even have a dad bod. I've got a fat, old piece of crap bod. I'm not a dad, and I don't have a dad bod. Nearly half of these women in this poll by Planet Fitness said a softer stomach was basically the new six-pack. No, it's not. You women are so dumb. You don't know what the hell you're talking about.
3: Not dumb, just it's different. The ideal body shape, according to men, is a little bit
2: I couldn't tell you the last time I felt confident taking my shirt off in public.
3: A little bit.
2: It's been forever. I don't think once.
3: Did you even have your shirt off in the Fat Man 40? Where was that?
2: No,
3: or the Fat Man?
2: It was in like March, dude. It was cold out. We were all wearing clothes.
3: You didn't even have it off then, huh?
2: I somehow allowed a bunch of kids at a concert to convince me that taking my shirt off on stage was a good idea.
3: Yeah, I remember that. And I saw a photo and some video of it. Yeah. Ideal, perfect male body is
2: I don't have it. But you're doing pretty well. Again, the 30% body
3: fat. Somewhere in there, huh?
2: Is number one. That's what guys are looking for. A little something softer, a little something rounder. I told you, cushion for the pushing. Women don't want that. They want hard, soft angles. That's what they want. They don't want anything. They got all the pillows on the bed. They don't need any more of that. No, yeah, they don't.
3: They want you.
2: No, dad bods are out. Sorry, fellas. Sorry to face that reality together, but.
3: No longer rest the plate right there while you guys are snacking. Not that.
2: Well, I feel good that I was still able to go out and shovel all day yesterday with my guy Chuck and
3: you
2: not
3: were
2: die.
3: Strong.
2: I didn't die.
3: That's you did things.
2: I didn't die.
3: You should be grateful for your body. You were able to do that stuff.
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1: One Gotta Go Wednesday. Music Decade Edition. It's pretty straightforward, Gene. I'm pretty sure I know what you're going to say. We'll start in the 70s. We'll give you the 80s, the 90s, or 2000 to 2010. And you take the good with the bad. So obviously in the 70s, you got to deal with disco, but you also get all that great Led Zeppelin, Doors, Alice Cooper, Ted Nugent. I mean, like, you know, Sabbath, all the stuff that happened in the 70s.
2: 70s, 80s, 90s, and 2000s.
1: Well, 2000s is to 2010. It's a decade.
2: Ugh.
1: 80s. Hair metal. Right? You get all the rap that comes in the 80s. Right? Rapper's Delight and all that. Even though Rapper's Delight was in, I think, 79. But really, the impact that rap started to make in the 80s, the rock-rap crossover, the pop music from then, right? The Genesis stuff, right?
2: Yeah, the
1: Yacht
2: birds
1: rock.
2: Of the MTV, that's the whole deal there, too, right?
1: 90s,
2: and I wasn't
1: the grunge,
2: into so much of that, but the whole...
1: The alternative rock scene in the 90s.
2: Yeah, oh, yeah, the 90s, I've got to have that.
1: And then you move into, like, the 2000s, and you start talking about, you know, your Slipknots and your Godsmack. Now, granted, those bands did start in the 90s, but they did definitely, like, came into their own and kind of hit the peak.
2: Yes, and you get that.
1: Especially in that early part of the 2000s when you start talking about the Ozfest tours. You know, the Britneys that come around.
2: That was when digital really changed, too, and Napster and all of that stuff.
1: Compact discs were really becoming a big thing back then, you know.
2: Mm-hmm.
1: One Gotta Go Wednesday. 70s, 80s, 90s, or 2000 to 2010.
2: God, that's really, really, really, really hard.
1: I thought for sure you'd go right for the 2000s. I knew you wouldn't be able to do 70s or 80s. I mean, those are when you're young, and it's hard to get rid of those decades of music, right? It's almost impossible.
2: Yeah, and like I was saying, even though I didn't like a lot of pop music, I really never have in all of my life. Even when I was growing up, I wasn't a top 40 kind of pop music girl. But the whole MTV, birth of MTV and the videos and how much that changed everything, the way you looked at music, because it wasn't just about the songs anymore and how they sounded. It was about how they looked.
1: Well, think about a song
2: and
1: like...
2: You can't have that
1: Sledgehammer,
2: whole
1: right?
2: thing.
1: You think about that song, you think about the video. That's just how it is.
2: So that has to stay because of how, I mean, I would go to Sherry Yeager's house because I didn't have, my parents didn't have that. We lived in the country, didn't have cable, couldn't watch MTV. So I would go to Sherry's house. Not that I used her for her cable.
1: What else
2: I don't
1: did Sherry
2: want
1: her
2: to
1: her
2: think. I don't want you to think. She had a lot of stuff. Sherry had a good house.
1: I bet.
2: She had, good snacks, nice mom. I mean, like, that was a.
1: Yeah,
2: was
1: living
2: a
1: on a farm doesn't sound fun at all.
2: It was real nice there at Sherry's house. She had one of those screened in, like, gazebos in her backyard.
1: Ooh,
2: we'd hang
1: mosquitoes.
2: Out, listen to tunes, eat good snacks. Yeah, it was the bomb.
1: As opposed
2: dating.
1: To.
2: Yeah, my place, not as much
1: squirrel,
2: the bomb as.
1: Little squirrels
2: as,
1: jerky that you had there?
2: Yeah, it wasn't as nice. But Sherry Yeager, I didn't use her for her MTV cable. I didn't.
1: I was very good friends with my friend Matt Bricky growing up.
2: And you used him for his cable?
1: But when he got a Super Nintendo before I did, our friendship changed. And it became about using him to play the Super.
2: Like hey, what are you doing
1: whenever
2: tonight?
1: We would have sleepovers, it would always be at his place. Because I never wanted, well, first of all, my dad was a lunatic and no one ever wanted to come to my house. But second of all, he had the Super Nintendo. And so it was very important that we go to his house so we could play.
2: So do you want to go to your house again tonight? Should
1: yes.
2: we be going to your house?
1: Anyways, One Gotta Go Wednesday, back on task here. Which music decade has got to go? The 70s, the 80s, the 90s,
2: man,
1: or the 2000
2: so
1: to 2010?
2: Hard. It's so difficult.
1: And this is not necessarily getting rid of... The bands that are in that decade, because they obviously have music from the previous decade or maybe the next decade. But, whatever music came out in that decade.
2: Ugh. Well, I can't do the 90s either. I'm sorry, but that's when I was, there's too much impact of all of that with the, the Seattle and then Rage and Metallica and Tool and Nine Inch Nails. I mean, it's too much. It's too much. The Beasties and, I mean, I can't with the 90s. I guess it would have to, it's such a coin flip between the 70s and 2000s. And they're both so significant and important, that I can't.
1: For me, it's an easy decision. I would go 2000 to 2010. I don't think anything that came out after 1996 has been particularly all that good. I mean, there's certainly stuff that I enjoy.
2: Oh, yeah.
1: But in terms of things that I could afford to get rid of, there's no way I could see myself being who I am or enjoying life, in those moments without the music from the 70s, the 80s, and the 90s. I couldn't live without those. 2000 to 2025, 26, whatever year we're in now, I could get rid of all that. And the old man, get off my lawn. I've got a real bad, I got a bad case of that. I get that. But I certainly wouldn't have any trouble getting rid of 2000 to 2010 if that was one of my four
2: options. If you had to?
1: Out of the four, yeah, I would easily get rid of that.
2: Yeah, I mean, I have to begrudgingly, but... I guess also, but that one's real, real tough. That's real, real tough.
1: RockMornings.com for all our contact info. If you want to weigh in on One Gotta Go Wednesday, Gene is agreeing with me.
2: Begrudgingly, yes. That's a tough question.
1: 2000 to 2010 would be the decade that I would say goodbye to. Remy agrees. Remy texting in saying, that's a hard one, but I agree.
2: Yes,
1: with
2: it is difficult. It's very difficult.
1: Lenore texting in asking if we could do 2010 to 2020. No, we can't.
2: Right. Can we go the couple years where there was a dry spell?
1: She says, if only the four decades, it would be 2000 to 2010. Lenore agreeing as well. Thank you, Lenore. Thank you, Remy. RockMornings.com. One Gotta Go Wednesday. Music Decade Edition. 70s. Again, you've got to deal with disco, but you also get all those great Led Zeppelin albums. You get all the great stuff from,
2: Yeah, but that's the early 70s
1: Sabbath
2: versus the
1: and
2: late
1: Alice
2: 70s.
1: Cooper and Ted Nugent. I mean, like all those.
2: Yes, I know, but.
1: And then you move into the 80s, and you've got Poison, and you've got Rat, and you've got Motley Crue, and all the pop songs that were popular, the culture clubs of the world, the Pointer Sisters, all that stuff. Then the 90s, again, all the grunge and the alternative rock that came out in those years. I loved the early 2000s.
2: I was just going to say,
1: Oleander and Our Lady Peace.
2: And Our Lady Peace and all that.
1: Train.
2: Okay, well, but that kind
1: but there,
2: of...
1: No, there was certainly... Look, I'm not saying that there wasn't music from the early 2000s that I...
2: That's where I thought you would go for sure with that part of it,
1: Well, I was born in 76, so, those first three decades are so impactful to me. 2000 to 2010,
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Zach is God. That's name and blood from Black Label Society. Okay, he's not, you know, like the God. He's a God. He's definitely a guitar God. I've seen that man do things and play things, and I've heard things that shouldn't really be possible. I mean, he's seriously just that good. He smells nice, too. Just thought you should know that. I am also the proud owner of two of his guitars autographed, one acoustic and one electric. They are two of my most prized possessions, well, other than my children. All my life, it's the Foo Fighters now on 95.7 The Rock.

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1: 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Here's what you missed.
4: Oh, I love them.
5: My boy Chuck came over yesterday, and that dude's a machine. I don't know how old Chuck is. He's a little older than I am, but that guy just, he had one glass of water all day.
6: Is he an ex?
5: He's a former police officer.
6: Yeah, he doesn't mess around.
5: He does not. But he's like, you know, he's like the most calm, demeanored guy. You know what I mean? He's like very, you know, very, I don't want to say monotone, but you know what I mean? He's kind of level. He doesn't get too high, doesn't get too low, at least none of the times that I've ever seen him. He's a great guy to be around. He's funny. Love him to death, but man, he just going. And I'm standing there, I'm like, Chuck, I'm dying over here, man. He's trying to talk to me while I'm wheelbarrowing all this dirt in my backyard and digging out holes, and I'm like, I can't talk. I said like maybe 3-4 words, and then I had to stop and breathe, and then I had to say a couple more words, and yeah, it was a rough app. But we got a lot of progress. We made a lot of progress.
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0: It's the Pretty Reckless. It's When I Wake Up on 95.7 The Rock. 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

0: Dice 9 Kills along with McKenna Grace. That's who's singing along with him. It's Twisting the Knife on 95.7 The Rock. Of course, it's in the new Scream movie. And so she. I had to actually look her up because I had no idea who she was. And I'm like, apparently she's like a 20-something singer. I'm like, well, that's why I don't know who she is. But she's also an actress. I'm like, wait, have I seen her in anything before? And I'm like, nope, haven't seen that. Nope, don't watch that. Oh, wait a minute. She was in Ghostbusters Afterlife. So I guess I do sort of know who that is. Kinda. Although it was a long time since I've seen that movie, so maybe I should go back and watch it again. Or maybe I didn't watch the second one, the Frozen one that came out a couple years ago, so maybe I should check that out too. I'm definitely not going to see the Scream movie just because I'm not into that sort of thing. So she can really sing, though. Long story short, too late. Sorry about that. But awesome song, awesome collab. And if you're into the Scream movies, I guess go watch it or something. Sure. Some Guns N' Roses next to 95.7 The Rock.
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0: so-called life right now involves a broken boat and no motorcycle, which makes Puck sad. But you could be really, really, really, really happy at the end of summer with a brand new Harley Davidson, because we've got another one to give away. That's right, man. What would this be? I believe this is the 27th Harley Davidson we've given away. And we did three customs kind of in the middle back in the early aughts. So a total of almost 30 bikes. Or actually, it is a total. Is it 30 bikes? I think it's 29 in total this year. Anyway, that's a lot of damn motorcycles. And yes, we got a brand new one to give away this year. It's a 2026 Harley Davidson Heritage Solo with a bunch of awesome extras from S&S. Also, Arlen Ness and Drag Specialties. You can see the Wicked Ride on the interwebs. 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

0: I suppose I could have waited for the 90s at noon for that one, but I didn't want to just because, well, it's awesome and I wanted to hear it. And, well, it's Metallica. And, yeah, I don't know if you knew this or not, but Kirk doesn't actually play on that song at all. James did all the guitar work, the lead, the solo, and the rhythm, all of it, man. So Kirk wasn't even on that, or at least on the original recording. Obviously, he plays, you know, when they perform it live and stuff. It also directly led to them getting hooked up with Michael Kamen and eventually turned into forming the relationship that brought you the S&M records as well. So there's a little factoid that you may or may not have known about Metallica. Now you're smarter today, so you can put that feather in your cap or something. I'll get you hooked up with some Beartooth before we officially dive into the 90s at noon today from Marty's Flipside Pub and Grill. And if there's something that you want from the 90s, well, text it to me at 784-0957.
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4: 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Holy crap.
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6: Oh, my gosh. 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We, as you know, we've had deep playoff runs the last couple of years. We got a lot of players returning. We got a brand new turf and just a loaded promotional schedule. So I think it's shaped up to be a heck of a summer and a very memorable one at that.
4: 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You got fireworks, you got all sorts of stuff this summer, and on Monday of next week, you got a very special guest.
6: Yeah, we got former Milwaukee Brewer great Jeff Cirillo is going to be in attendance on opening day, which will be Memorial Day. It's a 3:05 matinee, guys, too, so come on out. Still the holiday. You still got your night ahead of you. Coming out for a little afternoon baseball, take in the new team, and get a chance to meet Jeff Cirillo, get some autographs, get some pictures, and start your season right.
4: Very excited going to be there, and I'll see you next Monday at the ballpark, Ben. Have a good one.
6: Thanks, guys.
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Yeah, I guess I'm feeling pretty good today, too. It's better than Ezra. It is the 90s at noon from Artie's Flipside Pub and Grill. Actually, I'm feeling pretty hungry, and so is Taylor. And Taylor wanted to make some fries. And, well, I want to go eat at a Bennigan's, but the closest one is like by Des Moines or something like that. So that's a road trip. So let's just enjoy the tootlings, shall we? It's Pearl Jam in the 90s at noon from Artie's Flipside Pub and Grill.

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0: You may have forgotten about that one, but probably not. That is Life is a Highway. That came up for some reason over the weekend, and I'm not exactly sure as to why, but I just remembered. It's like, hey, I haven't played that for the 90s at noon in like forever, so there you go. Now forever is taken care of. Get some Stabbing Westward your way in the 90s at noon today. Also some Power Man 5000. If you're looking for something awesome for the 90s at noon from Artie's Flipside Pub and Grill, it's simple. You text it to me at 784-0957. 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
5: Oh, I love them.
6: My boy Chuck came over yesterday, and that dude's a machine. I don't know how old Chuck is. He's a little older than I am, but that guy just, he had one glass of water all day.
5: He's a
6: former police officer. He's a machine. He does not. But he's like, you know, he's like the most calm, demeanored guy. You know what I mean? He's like very, you know, very, I don't want to say monotone, but you know what I mean? He's kind of level. He doesn't get too high, doesn't get too low, at least none of the times that I've ever seen him. He's a great guy to be around. He's funny. Love him to death, but man, he just going. And I'm standing there, I'm like, Chuck, I'm dying over here, man. He's trying to talk to me while I'm wheelbarrowing all this dirt in my backyard and digging out holes. And I'm like, I can't talk. I said like maybe 3-4 words, and then I had to stop and breathe. And then I had to say a couple more words. And yeah, it was a rough out. But we got a lot of progress. We made a lot of progress.
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0: That's the Bad Touch. That's the Bloodhound Gang. It is the 90s at noon from Artie's Flipside Pub and Grill. Hopefully you got your email already. 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

Dude, totally screwing with you. Although that did come out in the 90s, and I think I heard Brian say that one of those broads had a birthday earlier this week, so there is that too, I guess. And although this one isn't that much different, it is Hootie for Dan. Oh, don't forget about the Blowfish on 95.7 The Rock.

0: one was for Jared. He texted in, play me that German song with the dude whistling. That would be Engel, and that would be Rammstein. So now you know that for the next time or something. Almost done with the 90s at noon from Artie's Flipside Pub and Grill. We're going to wrap it up here in just a couple of seconds. Also got new music that rocks from Chevelle to get your way, or newer music that rocks from Chevelle, I should say. And one of the latest ones from Shinedown, too. All coming next, all on 95.7
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2: Brian and Gene on the phone with Ben Capanke from the La Crosse Loggers. 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Holy crap.
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4: Oh, my gosh. 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We, as you know, we've had deep playoff runs the last couple years. We got a lot of players returning. We got a brand new turf and just a loaded promotional schedule. So I think it's shaped up to be a heck of a summer and a very memorable one at that.
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4: Yeah, we got former Milwaukee Brewer great Jeff Cirillo is going to be in attendance on opening day, which will be Memorial Day. It's a 3:05 matinee, guys, too, so come on out. Still the holiday, you still got your night ahead of you. Coming out for a little afternoon baseball, take in the new team and get a chance to meet Jeff Cirillo, get some autographs, get some pictures, and start your season right.
2: Very excited, going to be there, and I'll see you next Monday at the ballpark, Ben. Have a good one.
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0: Profane Prophecy from the Black Crowes on 95.7 The Rock. I am Puck. We're just weeks away from the official beginning of summer, and I'm not talking about the season. I'm talking about the 95 days of, and a brand new Harley Davidson for you to win. 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It is wicked awesome. 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

0: New stuff from Korn. It's Reward the Scars on 95.7 The Rock. The new song is part of Diablo 4's Lord of Hatred expansion pack, etc. or whatever, and will probably be on the new album. Now, the new album is going to be coming at some point. It has no name, it has no date, and apparently both Monkey and Fieldy have said they got over 40 songs, and right now they're just whittling them down, or maybe they're not. So maybe a Korn double album? All remains to be seen. 7840957 if you got needs. Some 90s stuff from Bush for those of you who didn't get enough during the 90s at noon. 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
2: Forget to set your alarm this morning. Here's what you missed.
5: Oh, I love them.
6: My boy Chuck came over yesterday and that dude's a machine. I don't know how old Chuck is. He's a little older than I am, but that guy just, he had one glass of water all day.
5: Is he an ex?
6: He's a former police officer. He's a machine.
5: He does mess around.
6: He does not. But he's like, you know, he's like the most calm, demeanored guy. You know what I mean? He's like very, you know, very, I don't want to say monotone, but you know what I mean? He's kind of level. He doesn't get too high, doesn't get too low, at least none of the times that I've ever seen him. He's a great guy to be around. He's funny. Love him to death, but man, he just going. And I'm standing there, I'm like, Chuck, I'm dying over here, man. He's trying to talk to me while I'm wheelbarrowing all this dirt in my backyard and digging out holes, and I'm like, I can't talk. I said like maybe 3-4 words, and then I had to stop and breathe, and then I had to say a couple more words, and yeah, it was a rough app. But we got a lot of progress. We made a lot of progress.
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0: Leviathan from Volbeat on 95.7 The Rock. Pretty good way to wrap up my day, at least. I love that song. It's flipping fantastic. Anyway, I'm technically kind of sort of done, although I'm going to get you hooked up with new music of the rocks from President next. It's called Destroy Me, and you'll be hearing it, well, soon-ish. Also, Bags on Vacation, so Tripper will be in next, taking care of all of your music and needs and or whatever those things are. 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

your bitch slap rapping and your cocaine's done. Just famous words from Axl Rose. My mom let me get that as a cassette single. Not a CD, a cassette single. There was a warning. I said, Ma, don't worry about it. And then she heard that in our Chevy Lumina van, and I got the look. I got the look. She didn't like the cocaine talk because I was 10. Welcome, dirtbags. It's the afternoon. I'm Tripper.

0: Seether's got the remedy. It's 95.7 The Rock. Welcome, Dirt Balls. Tripper hanging out with you while Bags is off. I don't know what he's doing, man. He's on vacation. I haven't checked in with him. If it were me, I'd be in just some sort of a weird junk food coma. Maybe with a little boozy. Probably a little boozy. I'd be maybe thinking right now, if I it's Wednesday of my vacation week, if I start drinking now, will my wife have a problem with it? And I will wrestle with that for roughly 5 minutes before I begin.
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2: 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While Tiger is flipping every single car in sight, you're shanking balls into the woods and sinking one-foot gimmies. That's right. 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
9: Hi, I'm State Representative Steve Doyle. 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My office had a bipartisan, bi-state conversation with a representative from Iowa. He said something that stuck with me. 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You know, I couldn't agree more. 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And that's why this message was paid for by friends of Steve Doyle.
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95.7 The Rock, Tripper hanging out with your friends. That is the new Sublime. Yeah, and you're like, have I missed that song in the Sublime catalog? You haven't. It's because it's brand new, and it's because the kid, the little baby from, you know, when we lost Bradley Nowell back in, like, what was it, 1996? The little baby is that kid that sounds like Bradley Nowell, man. A lot of people want to hate on this. And those people just being dumb haters, dude. Like, it's the OG band. He's grown up with these dudes as his uncles his entire life. He's got the bloodline. He's got the voice. And he's got the right inspiration behind it. It's his dad. It's his dad's band. He can do whatever the F he wants. And it sounds great. And I'm excited for the new album. First time in 30 years coming out in a few weeks.

0: Twisting the Knife is Ice Nine Kills. It is 95.7 The Rock. Tripper hanging out with you. Golf's coming back into your world in just a few weeks. Talk Birdie to Me is making its return. Yeah, still swanging. They're letting us back on the course. Just kidding. I don't think we got kicked off of this one ever. I feel like, have we gotten kicked off of a course before my time? Probably at least one, right? It's a rock golf outing. It tends to happen sometimes. I've definitely been kicked out of some golf courses in my day. But hey, I digress. Get your team signed up right now. 957 The Rock, the app.
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2: Forget to set your alarm this morning. Here's what you missed.
5: Oh, I love them.
6: My boy Chuck came over yesterday and that dude's a machine. I don't know how old Chuck is. He's a little older than I am, but that guy just, he had one glass of water all day.
5: Is he an ex?
6: He's a former police officer. Yeah, he's
5: a
6: machine.
5: He doesn't mess around.
6: He does not. But he's like, you know, he's like the most calm, demeanored guy. You know what I mean? He's like very, you know, very, I don't want to say monotone, but you know what I mean? He's kind of level. He doesn't get too high, doesn't get too low, at least none of the times that I've ever seen him. He's a great guy to be around. He's funny. Love him to death, but man, he just going. And I'm standing there, I'm like, Chuck, I'm dying over here, man. He's trying to talk to me while I'm wheelbarrowing all this dirt in my backyard and digging out holes, and I'm like, I can't talk. I said like maybe 3-4 words, and then I had to stop and breathe, and then I had to say a couple more words, and yeah, it was a rough app. But we got a lot of progress. We made a lot of progress.
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We're all my nurses out there, man. 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Is it just a dry skin thing? 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

0: nerd rock Weezer. I mean, pure nerd rock, right? That was, but really, really great music. It was kind of the alternative kids back. I remember when I was in high school, you know, I was kind of a closet music geek a little bit. And there was certain bands and certain things that I didn't want to tell some of my friends about, some of my friends with not as good taste. You know, I just would always flex on like the hardest bands and, you know, the Panteras and the Alice in Chains. Little did they know, man, I was into REM and Beck and things like Weezer, too. And then it was kind of the alt kids that weren't afraid to, you know, show and represent their Radiohead and Weezer love. And I kind of started gravitating towards those kids, man. Much respect.
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95.7 The Rock, Tripper in for Bags. And Bags probably not going to school you on all things Britpop like I really, really, really want to right now about Blur. That's the only song that really crossed over big for us in America. But without going into it, go explore some of the really great stuff that Blur did. And don't forget that Damon Albarn, the mind behind that band mostly, is also the guy behind all of Gorillaz. And I feel like we just didn't quite get it in America. That's what we do.

0: So Theory of a Dead Man and Seven Dust are teaming up, doing some stops out there into the world. One of those stops coming to Rochester on Saturday, August 8th, if you want to get in on that. Special guests, Return to Dust, going to be a part of that. Tickets are on sale right now, and you can always still try to win them with us, or you can just buy them again and make a little short jaunt over to Rochester, man. Seven Dust feels like they've been, you know, a 95.7 The Rock house band since the very, very, very beginning. There is a brotherhood, and there is a deep, almost familial relatability and relation to those guys.
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5: Oh, I love them.
6: My boy Chuck came over yesterday, and that dude's a machine. I don't know how old Chuck is. He's a little older than I am, but that guy just, he had one glass of water all day.
7: Is he an ex?
6: He's a former police officer. Yeah, he's
7: he
6: a machine.
7: Mess around.
6: He does not. But he's like, you know, he's like the most calm, demeanored guy. You know what I mean? He's like very, you know, very, I don't want to say monotone, but you know what I mean? He's kind of level. He doesn't get too high, doesn't get too low, at least none of the times that I've ever seen him. He's a great guy to be around. He's funny. Love him to death, but man, he just going. And I'm standing there, I'm like, Chuck, I'm dying over here, man. He's trying to talk to me while I'm wheelbarrowing all this dirt in my backyard and digging out holes, and I'm like, I can't talk. I said like maybe 3-4 words, and then I had to stop and breathe, and then I had to say a couple more words, and yeah, it was a rough out. But we got a lot of progress. We made a lot of progress.
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That's a minute for those of you who struggle with the maths. We'll get there right after From Ashes to New, and this from Alice in Chains. Yeah, this is one of my 7th grade I Got Dumped songs, and it makes me uncomfortable now to this day. I still get sad about it. I don't know what I did wrong.

0: 95.7 The Rock, Tripper in for Bags. Here comes your 60-second scoop. And your news today by way of Avenged Sevenfold. Now, you probably know this. You probably have heard this. A lot of your artists out there don't always own the rights to their music or the publishing to their music or the masters to their music. And a lot of them oftentimes get into big, long, dubious struggles with their record labels. And some of them miss out on tons and tons of money. But some of them also are, as of recently, selling their catalogs for huge, huge sums of money to try to get paid, you know, before the whole thing crumbles around him. Anyway, from that, we get Avenged Sevenfold, who is now technically an independent band. This comes from them out on the world. They said, "We are excited to announce that we have now purchased back the master recordings and the rights to the stage. The Stage Deluxe Edition, and Live at the Grammy Museum from their Capitol Records contract. They want to bring this to our attention because we may want to re-add this to some of our playlists, man, because so far it hasn't been on streaming services. After 26 years, Avenged Sevenfold is now fully independent as a band, and that new release, The Stage, is now part of that independence. It's an album that tackled AI, political and social critique, simulation theory, and existentialism all the way back in 2016, and all things that seem to be even more significant now in this day and age. They are also aware that the 10-year anniversary is coming up, and they are looking forward to that. So for now, they're going to turn on double streaming points for Deathbat Record users, rewards users throughout the week. So, basically, they bought back their stuff, and there's some music that previously had not been available to you is now available to you, courtesy of Avenged Sevenfold getting their stuff back. That's your 60-second scoop. It might have been 90 seconds.
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15: Hi, I'm State Representative Steve Doyle. Recently, something pretty neat happened. My office had a bipartisan, bi-state conversation with a representative from Iowa. He said something that stuck with me. He was talking about his work on veterans issues and said, "When it comes to veterans, partisan mantles should be put down." You know, I couldn't agree more. Some things are bigger than politics, and we owe it to our veterans to honor their action and sacrifice. The conversation with Representative Gearhart crossed party lines and state lines, but it was wholly inside country lines. I'll be taking up the mantle on Jason's proposal to create low or no cost lifetime hunting and fishing passes for veterans. And he's looking at my veterans' property tax relief proposals. This Memorial Day, remember, we aren't just Democrats or Republicans, we're Americans. And that's because of the brave men and women who serve and have served our country. And that's why this message was paid for by Friends of Steve Doyle.
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95.7 The Rock. I was playing around looking into the catalog that is Chad Gray after the announcement that he will be the replacement for Static X at Rockfest coming up this summer. Chad Gray, of course, of Mudvayne fame and Hell Yeah fame. I found a great cover song that he did with, I forgot the other group that he did of that song, Beck's Loser. It's kind of fun. You might want to dig into that.

0: One of those all-time great bass lines, if there ever were one. Longview, some of our very first tastes of Green Day for those of us that go all the way back to that era. Some of you real hip kids, man, probably got them in their earlier punk days before that. Kerplunk. I got it from Longview because I stayed up too late and I was watching MTV and then he said the masturbation thing and I was like, oh my God, my mom would be pissed. But luckily my parents were divorced and she wasn't there.
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0: 95.7 The Rock, Bush with Machine Head, of course, coming off of the monster that was 16 Stone. Gavin Rossdale still out there kicking ass, man, looking good, kicking ass, still really doing some great things. I guess I always kind of shortchange the band Bush. By the way, if you like podcasts, there's a podcast I've been listening to for years with Rob Harvella. It started out as 60 songs that explain the 90s, and then it turned into something more, and then it turned into some 2000s. Either way, he just, you know, he analyzes these bands and these songs, and he does it in such an interesting way. The most latest episode that just came out today, actually, is all about Bush, and it's all about the song Glycerine. So if you're a fan, and if you don't know about this podcast yet, I recommend it, man. It's been one of my go-tos for years now.
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5: Oh, I love them.
6: My boy Chuck came over yesterday, and that dude's a machine. I don't know how old Chuck is. He's a little older than I am, but that guy just, he had one glass of water all day.
5: Is he an ex?
6: He's a former police officer.
5: Yeah,
6: he's
5: he
6: a machine. He does not. But he's like, you know, he's like the most calm, demeanored guy. You know what I mean? He's like very, you know, very, I don't want to say monotone, but you know what I mean? He's kind of level. He doesn't get too high, doesn't get too low, at least none of the times that I've ever seen him. He's a great guy to be around. He's funny. Love him to death, but man, he just going. And I'm standing there, I'm like, Chuck, I'm dying over here, man. He's trying to talk to me while I'm wheelbarrowing all this dirt in my backyard and digging out holes. And I'm like, I can't talk. I said like maybe 3-4 words, and then I had to stop and breathe. And then I had to say a couple more words. And yeah, it was a rough out. But we got a lot of progress. We made a lot of progress.
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0: Shine Down, fresh off of their most recent stop in Madison at the Kohl Center. Always a good time to go catch a Shine Down show, especially because the Kohl Center now lets you drink. The last time I was there, you couldn't have alcohol because, you know, the college affiliation to it. And it was a Foo Fighters concert that I pre-gamed for, man. I just had the best, you know, and if you've ever seen, like, the Foo Fighters or an arena rock act, if you will, like that, man, you just, like, the buzz just elevates the whole experience. It really, really does for a lot of people. Maybe not all of you. Some of you are in recovery. I understand that. But I had the buzz. I was kicking ass, went into the Kohl Center, and then it was over. No re-entry, no booze, no beer. I didn't bootleg anything. So by the end of the three-hour show that is a Foo Fighters show, I mean, fully dragon, ready for the nap. Not the case anymore.
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One of my all-time Metallica songs, you know, I come from the era that my first Metallica was Black Album, and I do appreciate, of course, the Force 4 albums and just the mastery and some of the just great epic tracks on that, but I still also love me some Metallica Black Album. Sad But True is in my top five.

0: 95.7 The Rock, have y'all seen the new He-Man trailer? Yeah, there's a new Masters of the Universe movie coming out, too. And I guess I hadn't paid close enough attention yet until today. The premise of the movie looks kind of good. It looks like they got this thing, like there's, you know, this faraway land, the universe that He-Man saved, but then it also looks like they're part of it takes place in, like, real time, in, like, current times, and some guy realizes maybe that he is He-Man. I don't know. I didn't look that much into it. Just all of that I gleaned from watching a trailer without sound. Nonetheless, badass, dude. We all bought the toys because back in the 80s, it was unregulated, and they could make cartoons explicitly for the purpose of selling us toys. And it friggin' worked. And I'm going to He-Man, and it's coming out on June 5.
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95.7 The Rock. Let's tune out and stop being productive. Wait, way ahead of you on that one. The end of the day begins. The afternoon road rage is now. Brought to you by Driftless Axe and Arcade. Let's hit the road. Let's quit our jobs. Let's go to the bar. No, you got kids to pick up. You can't do that.

0: One of the sadder days in all of professional entertainment wrestling history occurred 15 years ago today, and I mean this wholeheartedly and sincerely. We lost the Macho Man Randy Savage. Yeah, Macho Man Randy Savage passed away 15 years ago today, on May 20th in 2011. He's perhaps the most iconic wrestler of all time to some people. I mean, you got your Hogans, you got your Flairs, you got your Rock, you got your Austin, but like, does any, like, no one in their life doesn't have a Macho Man impression. He's the Slim Jim guy. He's like Bonesaw, right? From from the first Spider-Man back in the 90s. Ooh, and the cream rises to the top. Everyone's got their Macho Man. Go look at the comedian Dan Soder. He does maybe the best one in America. I mean, just like that guy is iconic. Like, I could go watch any biographies and clips in YouTube featuring the Macho Man all day, and you can't say that about anybody else. And of course, just the passing of one of the all-time, just the all-time icons of the greatest era of professional wrestling.
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at 95.7 The Rock know that the right lane is for slow vehicles. The car in front of you, on the other hand, does not. 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

If you're a vinyl collector, the new one from Social D is one of the best, man. It looks amazing. The art, the colors, all the different variations that they released, man. Those guys did it right. I'm in. I'm buying it. By the way, Social D on the road, dude. It's one of those bands I gotta see. My wife wants to go see him because she got the hots for Mike Ness. And I get it.

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0: Crossing the Rubicon. Rubicon. That's one of those epic kind of words. It's 95.7 The Rock, by the way. One of those epic words that I always forget what it means. But I know, like, really intense, magical, epic bands use it all the time. Rubicon. Let's look it up. Rubicon. It's a Jeep. I mean, there's a Jeep named after it, too. What's the actual... The Rubicon River, it's a small river in northeastern Italy, famous for being the boundary Julius Caesar crossed with his army. There it is. That's why we use it all the time. You learned something here today, folks.
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95.7 The Rock, and of course today again we mourn the passing 15 years ago of the great Macho Man Randy Savage. And if you don't know this, back in the 2000s, Macho Man made a record, like a rap record. You have to go check this out. This is real. 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

0: It's 95.7 The Rock, getting ready for Rock Fest now. A couple adjustments made to Rock Fest in this last week or so. Static X had to stop their tour dates for 2026, so now we got Chad Gray. We also got a Pop Evil in the mix there as well. But we also know it's just a killer badass time. I'm totally jazzed. Jazzed, is that the right word? About Gojira on the heavy day. I'm calling Thursday kind of the heavy day. It's a band that I have yet to see. Limp Bizkit always puts on a hell of a show. Kind of excited about that as well. Among all the other great things, dude, summer is like basically here. And that means Rockfest is almost here. Get your spot on the Rockfest bus. 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
1: Can't drink, can't draw, can't drown them away. 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

0: 95.7 The Rock with the Funeral Portrait. One of those standout bands that we got to see last year at Rockfest. I just knew a lot of people. There was a lot of buzz around them talking about it. I just went to a concert on Sunday with some friends. And it was funny that for some reason it was scrambled in the brain. And it was a highly suspect show. And the opening band was a personal favorite of mine, especially live, was the band Dead Poets Society. And my friend couldn't quite gather what was going on, because he went to the show and he thought in his mind, Dead Poets Society, he was thinking that it was the Funeral Portrait. So he kept waiting for the Funeral Portrait, and they're very, very different bands. And the confusion was palpable. There might have been alcohol involved, just a little.
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2: 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While Tiger is flipping every single car in sight, you're shanking balls into the woods and sinking one-foot gimmies. That's right. 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

0: The song Wicked Garden, I've always said this here on 95.7 The Rock, you know, going all the way back to those early days. I kind of want to Google this. What is the song Wicked Garden about? Because I've always just said that that song seems to me that it's just about pubes, right? It's just kind of a rudimentary way to say that it's a song about pubes. Here's what AI has to say. It's a heavy grunge track by STP. According to the late frontman Scott Weiland, the song's lyrics serve as a metaphor for the loss of youth, innocence, and purity. It explores themes like spiritual decay and how we allow corruption into our lives. Yeah, I think it's just about pubes.
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12: Brian and Gene on the phone with Ben Capanke from the La Crosse Loggers. I can't believe 1 week away from actual Logger baseball at the Lumberyard. Holy crap.
13: Opening day.
14: Oh, my gosh. Can't wait. It's been a long offseason, guys, and we are just thrilled to be getting going here. 24th season of Logger baseball, just 1 week to go. You know, it's shaping up, guys, to be a really impactful one. We, as you know, we've had deep playoff runs the last couple years. We got a lot of players returning. We got a brand new turf and just a loaded promotional schedule. So I think it's shaped up to be a heck of a summer and a very memorable one at that.
12: Yeah, hit up the website for the schedule to buy tickets, find out more about the promotions, make sure you get out there. You got fireworks, you got all sorts of stuff this summer, and on Monday of next week, you got a very special guest.
14: Yeah, we got former Milwaukee Brewer great Jeff Cirillo is going to be in attendance on opening day, which will be Memorial Day. It's a 3:05 matinee, guys, too, so come on out. Still the holiday. You still got your night ahead of you. Coming out for a little afternoon baseball, take in the new team and get a chance to meet Jeff Cirillo, get some autographs, get some pictures, and start your season right.
12: Very excited. Going to be there, and I'll see you next Monday at the ballpark, Ben. And have a good one.
14: Thanks, guys.
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0: 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Lou Brutus has got you next. Get ready for a hard drive. As always, I'm Tripper. I'm going to be carrying you along for the next couple of days yet this week, so we'll see you here same time tomorrow. 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